Be creative in your asking for favor. Because I think God is in a really humorous mood right now. Be creative. Maybe he's looking you right in the eye and saying, there is favor upon favor upon favor upon favor upon favor upon favor upon favor upon favor upon favor upon favor upon favor upon favor upon favor upon favor upon favor. Whatever your current struggles, this is a year of breakthrough. A year of unprecedented, unparalleled favor of God. Grace upon grace upon grace upon grace upon grace upon grace upon grace upon grace upon grace upon grace upon grace. If I think God will want to go eyeball to eyeball with you and dare you bankrupt heaven if you can. And I tell you, if we will live in that place of favor, spirit of revival will come upon us.

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1: My brother had been away to university and he'd come back and he shared Jesus with me and I accepted him into my life. I woke up and I said to my brother, what was all that nonsense about last night? I chose that morning to reject him and I actually said a prayer. I said, Lord, I know it's true, but just I want you to leave me alone. I said, I want to go my own way. And that's exactly what I did. The very next day, I got up and I set out then trying to fill a void in my life. I turned to drink and I had a marriage and it broke down and stuff. And the more I turned to the things of the world, the more I just got hurt over and over again. My mum had been praying for me every day for 14 years. 14 years later, I woke up one Sunday morning, I just knew I had to go to church. And I sat at the back of that church and God just let me know how much he loved me and that he died for me and that he sent his son. And even as the nails were hammered in to Jesus Christ, that they were hammered in for me. And he just showed me that I was his child. And from that day, which was the 9th of July 1998, I became a new person.
0: Listen and believe.
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because we always do. Because he's so good. There's the only thing in my entire life that was greater than my fear is my conviction. It's the only thing in my entire life that was greater is my conviction that I knew he was who he said he was. Even if I hadn't experienced him in a certain way yet. Even if my experience and my understanding was small, I knew he was not. And so I want to sing this again, and I want you to let it rise from deep, deep, deep down. Let confidence fill you today. Sometimes we sing something because we believe it, because we're sure. Sometimes we sing it until we're sure, until we know. So if that's not your conviction today, that he's good and that he's been good since the garden before that, then I want you to sing this to yourself. I want you to sing it over yourself. Long after my life on the earth, I want it to be remembered that I sang this song. That I was so completely convinced of the goodness of the Father.

0: The reason I believe in God is purely practical. About 4 or 5 years ago, I was off work for over 6 weeks with an injured foot. And I went to what they call a healing service. I was in a meeting with about 15 people, and the young man leading said that in that room there were 3 people who badly needed prayer. One was a person going through a divorce, another was a person with a rib injury, and the third was a person with an injured ankle. After a few minutes, a lady broke down, and that was the lady going through the divorce. And about 2 minutes after that, a gentleman came up with a rib injury. I thought, well, this ankle can't be me, and it's all put up. At the end of the meeting, I went to the young man who was conducting it and told him what I thought. He actually prayed for my ankle, and nothing happened. I went back to the evening service, nothing happened. I got up the following morning to find that the bruising and swelling had completely gone from my ankle, and I realised then that even today, prayer can work to heal people.
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2: breakthrough
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1: Now is the time for breakthrough.
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4: Good evening.

in the Old Testament with the tribes of Israel. 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So wherever you're at tonight, the first thing is to take a step of praising God, giving your thanks to him, honouring him, giving him glory. Where can you see him at in your life at the moment? No matter how dark it might feel, how difficult and challenging. The Bible says God inhabits the praises of his people. So imagine that, as you praise God, even if you can only think of one thing, give God thanks for it. And you'll attract him into the middle of your praises. And where God is, you won't find fear or worry. Perfect love casts out all fear. And moving on tonight, you might want to have to get yourself sorted with God. Are there any issues you need to confess and bring to him? Look for his forgiveness. Get clean. Here's a new version of a great song that to help you do that too. This is called Lead Me to the Cross.

0: That's such a great song, isn't it? All about repenting and repentance. And linking it with joy. Not with fear, trembling, heaviness, but joy. The burdens that come off you. The joy of that liberation that you can come into. But you know, I'm sure it's a joy for God too. Because it's about establishing or re-establishing a relationship. God loved us so much that he gave his only son. And Jesus went to the cross for the joy set before him. Maybe a part of that is the joy of seeing a relationship with his Father in heaven.
1: Breakthrough night.

You know, everyone who's chosen Jesus, accepted Jesus, has what he calls a testimony there. As a testimony that declares a recognition of our need of God, our need of Jesus. There's a real humbleness in your testimony.

amazing relationship with God. It's very simply all about love. I quoted the scripture earlier. God loved the world, loved you and me so much. He sent his only son to give his life for you. It's a motivation of love. The Bible also says it's his loving kindness that draws us to repentance. And he encourages us into that relationship. It says, love the Lord your God with all your heart, soul, mind, and strength. Love your neighbor as yourself.

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0: Started off tonight's show with a focus on praising God, giving thanks to Him, being grateful. Bible says you enter His gates with thanksgiving and His courts with praise. So thanksgiving and praise go together. Going to have another section in the show tonight to give you opportunity just to let those words of gratitude come out of your mouth. Think back over the last day, the last week, the last month, or even longer. All the things, just go on a journey of just thanking Him this evening. He's been so good to you. Sometimes it's always easier to remember the difficulties, or the wrestles, or the unanswered questions. Just put all of those aside. I often say on this show a quote from a Kevin Prosh song: "It breaks the heavy yoke when you shout to the Lord.
1: 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We worship you, Jesus.

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2: When I was a child, I used to go to church and I believed in God to some extent, but as I got into my teenage years, I got pretty rebellious and I started to take drugs. Anyway, life went on. I got married, had kids, and my husband was an alcoholic, and we both still drank and took drugs. And one day, he'd had enough of life, and he took an overdose of barbiturates, which is a very strong drug, and he'd taken handfuls. He lost consciousness and was picked up and taken to the hospital. He ended up on a life support machine. All his organs had packed up, except for his heart. He was just basically dead. And at this point, I was sort of, I suppose, desperate. And my brother came in with the Bible, and I opened the Bible, and it said, "Where faith is firm, it is also patient." And I just knew then. I didn't have a doubt that there was a God, and I had this real deep peace that God was with me and he was going to live. I just knew that there was a God, and that, you know, he did exist, and that he could perform miracles, and he performed one for me.
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2: Think of it now, the mighty God that rules all of creation is interested in you.
3: I'd like to tell you a story about a little girl. She would wake up each morning just kind of excited to be alive and wondering what great thing would happen that day. She had a lot of love and trust. She had that real spark of childlike innocence and faith. She was 4, not quite 5. She had a brother and a sister. They were young. She had a mother whom she dearly loved, and a dad who was really struggling with alcoholism. And one day in this child's world, it just came to an abrupt change. This little girl's mother woke up blind in one of her eyes. It was a freak virus. She didn't know if it was going to attack the other eye or what was going to happen. She was looking for a miracle. She was desperate. She went into the hospital looking for healing. And the 3 children went off to the grandparents. Now, this seemed like a very good idea for the little girl. The grandfather was a respected man in his community. But there was something about him that a lot of people didn't know. And that was the fact that he was a child molester. And within that time, while her mother was in the hospital, the little girl went through unspeakable horrors. And that childlike light, that innocence, that trust, that faith, it was stomped on and it was gone. Now I know about that because I was that little girl. My mother, she got her sight back and we were reunited as a family. But I was never the same. I was angry. I wondered why. I wonder what I had done wrong. The time I was a teenager, I was just a bubbling cauldron of emotions, getting ready to erupt. I lived like a crazy person. I didn't care what happened. I'd use a person, they'd use me. Hey, it didn't matter. What was love? Right around my 18th birthday, my sister invited me to come to this coffee house. It's kind of a rock club. And there was this group playing on the stage. And they were playing, you know, some good music. It was my kind of music. But it was very weird because they were talking about God. And in between the songs, this man got up and he said that no matter what you've done, no matter what has been done to you, you can be like a little child again. It was like an arrow piercing my heart. I started to get all shook up and I thought, I'm gonna cry in front of these people. I gotta get out of here. I went and I hid in the ladies' bathroom. I thought, hey, I'll get a drink of water, I'll swallow the big lump in my throat, and I'll leave here. But as I walked out, someone touched me on the shoulder and they asked me, they said, do you wanna pray? I didn't know if I could trust God. But I took a chance. I didn't have anything else. And I desperately wanted to be a new person. I wanted to be that little child again. So that night, I trusted Jesus Christ with my problems, my fears, my hurts. And every night we do a concert, I know that Jesus Christ is piercing someone's heart. And his love is right there for you.
2: You in such a way that he'd rather die than be without you.
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1: I believe in God because I really believe that he made it possible for me to believe. I suppose that's a new slant in a way. But I do remember that Jesus asked his friends once a question, and he said, "Who do you really think I am?" And one of them said, "You're Christ, God's Son." And Jesus said to him, "Well, you're right, but you wouldn't actually have known that unless God, my Father, had shown it to you." So this idea that we don't understand until God shows us is everywhere, actually, in the Bible. I suppose you could say to that, "Well, bully for you, pull up the ladder, Jack. Mustn't it be great to be on the inside?" But Jesus didn't actually see it like that. His line was, "Well, God's got his arms open wide to welcome. It's your unwillingness to come that's the real problem." We're told that God is against the proud and those who think they don't need him, and yet he's on the side of humble people who come to him and say that they feel they can't come to faith unless God shows them how to do it. So I suppose you'd expect that from God, really, wouldn't you?
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6: And God, we look to you tonight. Above the singing, God, above the music, above the songs, let your name be lifted high, Jesus. Let your name be honored, God. And we commit all that we are to you, God, and everything that we do.

May he who opens doors no man can shut be your doorkeeper. May he who drives his very kingdom to your doorstep, who dares you to dive into your dreams, be your deliverer. May he who never slams the door on sympathy, nor hinders wholeness, who never turns the locks on love, the sentry at the entryway of mercy, who thrives at the threshold of kindness, be your key holder. May he who stays behind closed doors to seek you, who calls you to closeness and invites you to intimacy, who sings in secret rooms and quiet streams, find your embrace. May he who knocks and won't stop knocking, who leans with all his weight to wait for you, hear your steps coming, your voice of greeting, the latch loosening, your rusted hinges opening. May his eyes find yours, a welcome visitor. And may he walk you to the narrow door, the door for the sheep, to the open door of heaven, and bring you through.

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This is a God who judges righteously. 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His arrows are sharp. His word is a two-edged sword in his mouth.

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He is awesome. 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Slow to anger. 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
3: I'd like to close with a story about two brothers who lived in South Africa. The older one was extremely intelligent, quite handsome, very athletic. He won a scholarship to a private school. His younger brother was short, somewhat obese. By society standards, he would have been called ugly. He had a severe hunchback. But the one marvelous gift the young brother had was a voice. And the younger brother loved to sing. He sang right out on the farm and the fields in the farm. Sang in the shower. He sang to himself as he walked down the road. Well, 2 years after the older brother went off to the school, the younger brother joined him. And one day, the older brother was sitting in the library doing some research. He looked out the window and he saw a gang of students in a typical mob action surround his younger brother. They began to mock him, to taunt him. They spit in his face, then they pinned him to the ground. They ripped off his shirt to reveal his hunchback. With color crayons, they wrote lewd and obscene remarks on his back. The older brother, who'd been elected president of the student body, could have walked out in 1 minute and said, "That's my brother. This is over. That's my brother. This is over. That's my brother. This is over. But the older brother stayed in the library, and he betrayed his younger brother for what he failed to do. Well, a week later, the younger brother dropped out of school. He returned to the farm, and his parents noticed that he never sang again. World War II came along, and the older brother was enlisted in the military. He was stationed in Palestine, and one night he was lying out on a hill looking up at the moon, and he realized what he'd done to his brother. They would never know any inner peace unless he was reconciled. He made the incredibly difficult wartime journey from Palestine back to South Africa. At 4 o'clock in the afternoon, he met with his brother. He knelt down in front of him, sobbing, and he begged his younger brother's forgiveness. They talked until midnight. They embraced several times. They hugged. They reconciled. And at midnight, they went to sleep. But something else happened that night. At 4 o'clock in the morning, the older brother woke up, startled. Startled by the sound of a full, rich, mellifluous tenor voice soaring into the night. It was the voice of his younger brother, who was singing again. By one concrete act of compassionate caring, the older brother brought healing to his younger brother, to himself, and to their relationship.
4: What truly matters are the small acts of kindness that come from a place of compassion.
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2: From the Sky News Centre at 6, Andy Burnham says he'll take his responsibilities fully to fund the government's defence plans. The Prime Minister in waiting will have to find nearly £5 billion when he comes to power. He's also promised to stick to Labour's manifesto, but suggested there's room for movement in its pledge not to raise taxes. Mr Burnham says he's excited by the response to a speech earlier this week.
3: It's been really positive. I did set out quite a big plan for change. Yeah. Feels like the country says, yeah, okay, this feels like the right thing to do, the right direction. That's certainly the direction I've felt I've had.
2: Fake banknotes are making a comeback in the UK. Police say the value of notes recovered last year nearly doubled to £4 million. The families of two girls raped by two teenage boys in Hampshire say they're deeply grateful their attackers will now be locked up. The Court of Appeals decided their community sentences were unduly lenient and imposed terms of 4 years detention. Pubs will be allowed to stay open until 5am for England's World Cup clash with Mexico on Monday morning. The government announced a blanket extension to licensing hours. Meanwhile, in the tournament, Portugal survived a late scare to progress to the last 16. Joe Rawson reports from the US.
4: More late drama at this World Cup as Portugal squeezed through with a 2-1 win over Croatia. Gonçalo Ramos got the critical goal in the 94th minute, but Croatia had a goal ruled out with the last kick of the game by VAR. Cristiano Ronaldo's penalty levelling after Ivan Perisic's opener. They'll play Spain in a clash of neighbours in the last 16 after their 3-0 win over Austria earlier.
2: Switzerland have just advanced, defeating Algeria 2-0. And four-time Tour de France winner Chris Froome has confirmed his retirement from professional cycling. The British rider was seriously injured in a training accident last August and hasn't raced since. That's the latest. I'm Cam Hall.
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8: From the Sky News Centre at 7, Andy Burnham suggested there's room for movement on Labour's tax plans, though he says he'll stick to its manifesto promises not to raise income tax, national insurance or VAT. The expected next Prime Minister also says he takes funding higher defence spending extremely seriously. The Conservatives say that should come from welfare cuts, but Burnham supporter Labour MP Miatta Farnbulla says it's not that simple.
9: If you just cut the support people have, it pushes them into destitution and precarity. If you basically narrow the number of people that get support, that often tends to be quite arbitrary, and you get those edge examples where someone desperately needs it and then they're just left to languish.
8: The value of fake cash being recovered by the Bank of England's nearly doubled in a year to £4 million. Police warn scammers are openly selling the dodgy banknotes online. The families of two girls raped by two teenage boys say they're relieved the non-custodial terms were overturned at the Court of Appeal. The 15-year-olds have now been sentenced to 4 years detention for the separate attacks in Fordingbridge in Hampshire. Taylor Swift's wedding festivities appear to be underway in New York. Actress Lena Dunham and model Gigi Hadid were spotted at Madison Square Garden for a rehearsal dinner overnight. The pop superstars expected to tie the knot with NFL player Travis Kelce there tonight. NBC's Emily Akeda is at the venue.
10: A source tells us that they are actually building a castle for the big party that is expected to bring some 1,100 people. An internal police memo indicates that that party will run from about 5:30 p.m. to 2 a.m.
8: Pubs can stay open until 5 a.m. on Monday. It's so fans can watch England's next World Cup game against co-host Mexico. And Portugal's footballers have set up a meeting with neighbours Spain after stoppage time drama. They took the lead against Croatia in the 94th minute before VAR ruled out their opponent's equaliser. That's the latest. I'm Cam Ball.
6: This is Cross Rhythm City Radio.

Well, good morning. It's the Cross Rhythms Breakfast Show, and we've made it to Friday. It's the 3rd of July. I'm Chris, here with you till 11 o'clock. As you get up and get out and about, I'm with you with some fantastic tunes for your Friday. The big stories of the morning, the news and travel, plus all of our usual features as well. This morning's first thing thought on the way in the next few moments, a slice of ancient wisdom all about finding life. We'll check out some of the stories in the papers as well soon. I'll be playing tunes like this from Franny Cash. ELR. Growing the fruit of the Lord. Yeah, yeah, yeah. Rooted deep where faith is stored. Peace in my and a posthumous release from an artist called Tyler Hates Life. In the music, the moment you want it. You better never let it go. You get one shot. It takes a nod to an Eminem track on this one. We're going to kick off the hour, though, with Strings and Heart. Here's Kerosene.

0: 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Whoever pursues righteousness and love finds life, prosperity, and honour. Or put it this way, whoever goes hunting for what is right and kind finds life itself, glorious life.
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0: I'm just growing.
1: That's ELR with Fruit of the Lord. Before that, on The Breakfast Show, you heard LZ7. We'll do our first travel update of the morning in just a few moments' time. But first of all, a look at some of the stories making it to the front pages of the morning's national newspapers now. And Mexican Rave is the headline on the front page of the Daily Mirror as it celebrates pubs being able to stay open late for England's 1 a.m. game against Mexico on Monday. The Star goes with the headline Mextra Time. England fans bag another late victory, just like the result on Wednesday. That's the Metro's take on it. The Sun says it will be a tequila sunrise. Again, playing on the fact that England fans will be able to go to the pub for extended hours when England play Mexico at the World Cup. Meanwhile, The Times leads with comments from Andy Burnham saying he thinks that the Labour 2024 manifesto has scope for some tax rises if he were to become Prime Minister. The Guardian leads on the defence investment plan, claiming the proposed spending cuts to fund the increases will cost 10,000 jobs. The Eye carries comments from Sir Keir Starmer's former advisor, Morgan McSweeney, with him saying Labour wasn't prepared for power before their election victory. The Express has calls for a rape gang leader to be deported after his release from prison. And that's also a story on the front page of The Telegraph, which says Downing Street is facing calls to change the law. Some of the stories in the papers. We'll have a look at what's happening on the roads in just a mo.
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5: We've got expected delays on the A500. It's slow between the Audley turnoff and junction 16 of the M6. And the you may be held up for 4 or 5 minutes extra because of the queues there along that stretch. We've got the ongoing roadworks at the Sellerhead Crossroads. And so you've got delays approaching the junction and Leek Roads closed to the north of the Sellerhead Crossroads. So there's a diversion in operation there. From what I can see, the other main routes are running well across Stoke-on-Trent and Newcastle Underline, but if there's something that I've missed, let me know.
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of God. Franny Cash and Raised by Wolves. It's Friday, the 3rd of July. And here are some of the famous birthdays for today. The former New Zealand cricketer Sir Richard Hadlee, MBE, probably one of the best all-rounders of all time in cricket. He is 75. It's a milestone 70th birthday for the American talk show host Montel Williams. Vince Clarke, songwriter and keyboard genius with Depeche Mode. And Erasure is 66. While American actor and producer Tom Cruise is 64. Some other birthdays for today. Julian Assange, the Australian WikiLeaks founder who exposed the secret files of many countries, is 55 years old today. Sebastian Vettel, the German F1 racing driver who now drives for Aston Martin, is 39. And Mia McKenna Bruce, the actress who debuted in Tracy Beaker Returns, is 29 years old today. Some of the famous birthdays. Meanwhile, it was on this day 220 years ago, Englishman Michael Keynes, a market gardener from Isleworth near London, exhibited the first cultivated strawberry. Carl Benz officially unveiled the Benz patent motor wagon, the first purpose-built automobile, and that was 140 years ago today. It was also 140 years ago the New York Tribune became the first newspaper to use a linotype machine, eliminating typesetting by hand. The Equals were at number one on the UK singles chart in 1968 with Baby Come Back. Hot Chocolate were at number one on the singles chart in 1977 with So You Win Again. And then let's do one more. It was on this day in 1999, David Beckham married Posh Spice, Victoria Adams. Some of the famous birthdays, some of the things that have happened on this day in history. Now, we'll update you with your latest local news headlines for this Friday morning. We'll get a bit of sport and the weather outlook for the day after Toby Mac.

0: Have you been playing along with my quiz, The Link, this week? I'll be revealing all of the answers and The Link itself in 15 minutes' time. But first of all, some news headlines for you.
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0: The police watchdog has launched an investigation into the actions of officers after a man died in hospital following an incident in Stoke. Staffordshire Police were called to London Road near to Sainsbury's on the morning of Sunday the 14th of June, following reports of a man in distress. The Independent Office for Police Conduct says its investigation will look into the actions of officers at the scene, any medical attention officers provided, and the use of force. Staffordshire Police said their own inquiries into the circumstances of what happened are continuing. Now, a man who ran a drug ring in Stoke-on-Trent from his prison cell has been handed a further jail term. 23-year-old Ryan Mountford has been sentenced to 6 years and 4 months in prison at Stoke-on-Trent Crown Court. He admitted conspiracy to supply crack cocaine and heroin, as well as assault by beating of an emergency worker. A court heard a businessman failed to register his takeaway in Longton or pay for any VAT for several years, racking up an unpaid bill of over a tax bill of over £100,000. Ikram Hussain took over the business as a going concern from his dad in 2019, but didn't pay any VAT until HMRC obtained an order in 2023. He also failed to pay a director's loan. Now the 37-year-old from Longton's being given a suspended prison sentence at Stoke-on-Trent Crown Court and must complete a rehabilitation activity requirement for 10 days, as well as 120 hours of unpaid work.
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0: Now, Port Vale have signed attacking midfielder Kyle Dempsey on a 2-year deal. The 30-year-old, who's made more than 100 appearances for Bolton Wanderers since 2022, became their fourth signing of the summer transfer window after Jasper Moon, Jackson Smith and Matthew Craig. Dempsey was also part of the Bolton side that won the EFL Trophy in 2023 and made over 30 appearances last season as Wanderers earned the promotion to the Championship.
2: Cross Rhythm's weather.
0: And there'll be plenty of sunshine through this Friday and feeling warm this afternoon with light winds and a top temperature of 23 degrees Celsius. And more sunny spells to come over the weekend.
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0: This is Cross Rhythm City Radio. 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
1: 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And a reminder that sometimes the greatest strength is found in surrender. 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
2: Jesus was very unpopular with the religious hierarchy of his day. Rather, he became a hero, a friend, and a leader to prostitutes, rejects, and outcasts. Jesus' message to his friends was almost as simple as Rat Cat's song, "That Ain't Bad." They told me that you were a bad, bad person, but you seem all right to me. They told me you hung around with all the wrong people, but I love you. Yeah, I love you. If you feel unworthy of Jesus' love, it could be you are close to finding and experiencing it. On the other hand, if you feel no need for forgiveness and you feel you can rely on your own respectability, that inner loneliness and thirst you feel within may never be quenched. This is John Smith.

0: Brendan Lake and Nick Jonas. With the author that sits at number 2 on the Cross Rhythms Top 10 chart this week. Could it climb up to number 1? Or will Ray remain at the top for a 10th week running? Listening to our latest chart countdown, the Cross Rhythms Top 10, based on music sales and radio airplay, and that's this Sunday at 5 p.m. Now, we'll do some more travel news in the moment. We'll get your big sport update, including your World Cup roundup, in just a few moments' time. But first of all, let's wrap up the link for this week. Have you been playing along with my quiz? Have you worked out what the link is?
1: The link.
0: All will be revealed in the next few moments. First of all, a final recap on the questions that I've posed.
1: Here's your link master, Chris Manford.
0: Complete the title of the daytime BBC TV show about property auctions. Following the sale of a house that's up for auction through to its renovation. Homes something the hammer. Homes what the hammer? Question 2, when you're in a desperate situation and further action can't make things any worse. You may say there's nothing left to what? The overall opinion and value you place on yourself is what? Esteem. What's the missing word from the term? The overall opinion and value you place on yourself is what? Esteem. And finally, what word beginning with R is a faraway place, some distance from where most people live and therefore difficult to get to? All right, how did you get on with the questions that I've been posing this week? So the daytime BBC TV show is Homes Under the Hammer. Under was the missing word. When you're in a desperate situation and further action can't make things worse, you may say there's nothing left to lose. Lose was the missing word from the term. The overall opinion and value you place on yourself is self-esteem. And the word beginning with R for a faraway place, some distance from where most people live, remote. So remote, self, lose and under were the answers.
1: The link.
0: And well done. If you worked out the link this week, which was control. Under control. Lose control. Self-control. Remote control. Control was the link. Well done if you worked it out. We will be playing the link once again on The Breakfast Show next week. You'll hear the first question on Monday morning at around this time.
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0: and Leek Road, the A520 is closed to the north of the junction, so there's a diversion in operation there. If you have spotted anything else, let me know. Give me a call. Here's the number.
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0: What are we on? 6 minutes to eight. There was more late drama at the World Cup overnight. Joe Rawson reports for us from the US.
2: Another night, another World Cup thriller. Portugal are through to the last 16 after beating Croatia 2-1, thanks to Gonçalo Ramos's 94th-minute winner. Cristiano Ronaldo had earlier scored his first goal in a World Cup knockout match, while Croatia had a dramatic stoppage time equaliser ruled out by VAR for offside. Portugal now face Spain, who beat Austria 3-0. Today, Australia play Egypt, both looking to win a knockout match for the first time. Australia managed by Tony Popovich.
3: We feel relaxed, we feel confident, we feel we're prepared.
2: Argentina hope to avoid an upset against Cape Verde, and Ghana face Colombia.
0: Former Crystal Palace boss Oliver Glasner is poised to be named the latest Nottingham Forest manager. Vitor Pereira last night said he was shocked to discover that the Premier League club would be replacing him. England captain Nat Scrivener-Brunt led from the front as her side reached the Women's T20 World Cup final in style. They beat South Africa by 40 runs with the skipper smashing 75 off 47 balls. It's a clash with Australia in the final on Sunday. Only one British player remains in the singles competition at Wimbledon after a disappointing day four. Kat Suave reports from Centre Court.
4: Arthur Ferries kept British hopes alive at the All England Club after progressing to the third round. He beat Finland's Otto Virtanen in front of the Princess of Wales, something he says he didn't even realise.
5: It's obviously an honour to play in front of her. I guess if I'd known, it would have been maybe made me a little tight.
4: Other British hopefuls, Jan Choinski, Katie Swan and Jacob Fernley, were all knocked out. But it was an easier time for defending champion Iga Świątek, who breezed past Karolina Pliskova.
6: It's another day in the office. I need to be ready, be sharp, make good decisions. So today was a good day for sure.
4: Jannik Sinner, Novak Djokovic and Aryna Sabalenka are all in action later today.
0: F1 fans are flocking to Silverstone for the British Grand Prix, which takes place on Sunday. The first practice is kicking off at lunchtime today. Meanwhile, Stoke City have completed the signing of Luke Graham from Dundee on a four-year contract. The 22-year-old, 6'3" tall defender was part of Scotland's pre-World Cup training camp squad after sweeping both Players' Player of the Year and Young Player of the Year accolades at Dens Park. He's moved to the Bet365 Stadium for an undisclosed fee. And there you go with some sports for this Friday morning. After the news at 8, I'll be playing tunes from Holvey, Mercy Me, Rave Jesus, and more from my featured album of the week by Tori Kelly.
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3: From the Sky News Centre at 8, Andy Burnham insists he'll stick by Labour's tax promises, even if he thinks there's room for movement. The party's election manifesto committed not to raise income tax, national insurance or VAT. Some MPs were unhappy the government's considering welfare cuts to pay for higher defence spending. Ruth Curtis is chief executive of the Resolution Foundation.
4: What we need to do is think about the benefits we're paying and why. There are some benefits paid to compensate for the costs of being disabled. Are those working well? Are those actually going to people who face higher costs? There are some benefits that are paid to incentivise work, and we need to look at the structure of those.
3: Police are warning fake cash is making a comeback in the UK, with scammers openly selling it online. Last year, the Bank of England recovered £4 million worth of counterfeits, nearly double the year before. Detective Sergeant Jamie Kirk is from a special unit in the City of London Police which tackles this type of crime.
5: We're seeing it more. It's being pushed on social media, whether it's just adverts which take you into things like Telegram, where you can then be redirected. We're seeing it quite openly sold on places like eBay, Alibaba. We've even had reports of it somehow turning up on places like Vinted.
3: A long-running inquest into schoolboy Noah Donoghue's death in Belfast has been adjourned until later this year. Jurors were sent home after midnight because of a lack of time, a move the coroner called unprecedented. It suggested that sitting down for longer than 30 minutes at a time every day may increase our risk of dying from cancer. Researchers at Glasgow University found the danger rose with each hour of inactivity. Pubs in England and Wales will now be allowed to stay open until 5 a.m. on Monday. It's so fans can watch the Three Lions' overnight World Cup clash with Mexico. And in last night's action, Portugal grabbed a stoppage time winner to beat Croatia 2-1 and go through to the last 16. They'll face Spain, who comfortably beat Austria 3-0. That's the latest. I'm Cam.
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6: Thank you, Cam. At 8:30, we'll update you with your latest local news headlines for this Friday morning. The police watchdog has launched an investigation into the actions of officers after a man died in hospital following an incident in Stoke last month. Council bosses say action will be taken to protect the public after three food premises in Newcastle-under-Lyme were given zero food hygiene ratings. And a man who ran a drug ring in Stoke-on-Trent from his prison cell has been handed a further jail term. We'll be hearing more in 30 minutes' time, but this is the Cross Rhythms Breakfast Show for a Friday morning. It's the 3rd of July, and on the way in the next few minutes, got some brilliant music to get your morning underway. We've got Mercy Me coming up. We've got Bodie as well. But we're going to kick off the second hour of this morning's show with Halvey. And this is taken from Halvey's latest album, a former featured album of the week here on the Cross Rhythms Breakfast Show, called Could Be Tonight. Here's Young Rulers.
7: There was a nice young man making tobacco.

10 in the world. My logo the eagle, I fly different than world. 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
1: Young ruler met the Christ, but he walked away. 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

0: Rave Jesus featuring Gracie Binion with Need Your Love on the Cross Adams Breakfast Show. And before that, you heard Holvey. All right, how has your week been going? Come and say hello. You can email breakfast at crossrhythms.co.uk. You can send me a WhatsApp message to our studio line 01782 204010. We're expecting a nice day weather-wise ahead. I enjoyed my early morning run into work. Yeah, we're going to get sunny spells through the day, light winds, a top temperature of 23 degrees Celsius, and the forecast looking pretty good, pretty similar over the next few days as well as we head into the weekend. So with England's last 16 match of the World Cup to be played against Mexico at 1 a.m. on Monday morning, I wonder what your plans are for that. If you are going to stay up for it, and what that means for the following day. Does that impact on school, college, work? Have you got the day off? Are you just going to wing it through? Some 16 million people watched the match on Wednesday. The win against DR Congo in the last 32, the round of 32. A big, big audience. I wonder what your plans are. I was asking my son, because he's in school, he's at high school, he'll be in school at, you know, normal time Monday morning. What do you plan to do? So he had quite a sensible answer, that he was going to go to bed early on Sunday evening and set an alarm to wake himself up to watch the game. Before then, going back to bed before school. That was his. I thought, okay, you have thought this through. What are your plans? Come and say hello. I'll give you the contact details. It would be lovely to hear from you this morning. Now, moving on. We'll do some travel news in a moment, but let me bring you some good news for one of our local pottery manufacturers now. And Port Merion Group, based in Stoke, has secured a $2.7 million refund from the US Treasury as part of a tariff repayment claim. So Donald Trump's tariffs mean that ceramic producers have to pay an additional standard 10% baseline tariff on the transaction value of their goods. But Port Merion's secured a $2.7 million refund, and the group says the funds will be used to reduce its net debt in line with its stated priority of a fortress balance sheet. Now, the company had previously reported a pre-tax loss of just over £7 million in 2025, and at the time they attributed US tariffs as well as higher energy and labour costs as contributing factors towards that loss. So that is good news for Port Merion. I think they actually put in a claim for $3 million and they're trying to urge the US Treasury to get a bit more money back as well. But anyway, Port Merion is forging ahead. It's made a series of appointments in recent months, including, announced earlier this week, two former executives from Denby Pottery. You'll remember that Denby and Derbyshire collapsed earlier this year, very sadly. But Port Merion have appointed two of the former execs from Denby to senior leadership roles as the ceramics manufacturer continues with its turnaround plans. So Jane Mason and Hayley Badley will take up roles as UK and Europe director and group marketing director respectively, and will be reporting directly into the group's CEO Michael Sheepers as the company looks to build on its successful commercial operations not only in the UK and Europe but also worldwide as well. All right, I'll be bringing you up to date with more local news headlines in just over 15 minutes time at 8:30. But we will do the travel news next.
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0: On the roads at 8:14, it's a good start off. Most of the major routes are flowing really quite nicely across Stoke-on-Trent, Newcastle and the North Staffordshire area. We do have some delay approaching the Stellahead crossroads. You've got the ongoing roadworks taking place there at the junction, and Leek Road, the A520, is closed to the north of the junction with a diversion in operation. Nearby, you've also got roadworks on the A520 in Wetley Rocks on Cheadle Road, and this is just near to the Powys Arms. On the A500, you may be held up for a couple of minutes on the D road between the Audley turnoff and junction 16 of the M6, but it's not too bad at all, really, compared to rush hour the last few mornings. The A50 is flowing quite nicely through Stoke-on-Trent. You may be held up just a touch as you approach the A500 at Sidaway, but again, not too bad. The other main routes, from what I can see, are also flowing okay. If there's something that I've missed, though, let me know. Give me a call.
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0: Claire Leslie and 24/7 on the Cross Southerns Breakfast Show. I'm Chris, here with you till 11 o'clock. This afternoon as you head home, John Bellamy brings you City Drive between 3 and 6. John's track of the week is from Stephen Stanley. It's called Change. So John will be playing more of this once again this afternoon. Listening this afternoon as you head home to City Drive. I'll update you with your latest local news headlines at 8:30. I've got music coming up before then from Bodie and also from Torren Wells.
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2: Here's Alex, pedalling off to work. And here's Nikki, driving off for a morning coffee. 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Allow at least 1.5 metres when overtaking cyclists, or more if driving over 30 miles per hour. 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

Torrin Wells with Up on the Cross Rhythms Breakfast Show. And before that, it was Bodie. In a moment, I'll update you with your latest local news headlines. I've got tunes coming up in the next 30 minutes from 21 Pilots and Divine Vibes. We've got a new collective on our playlist called Jake and Mates. And it's from the artist Jake Isaac. The song Offering also features Ellie Limebear. I'll be playing that. Plus, another track from my featured album of the week, which this week comes from Tori Kelly. Who's recently returned with her sixth studio album, God.

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0: A police watchdog has launched an investigation into the actions of officers after a man died in hospital following an incident in Stoke. Staffordshire Police were called to London Road near to Sainsbury's on the morning of Sunday the 14th of June following reports of a man in distress. The Independent Office for Police Conduct says its investigation will look at the actions of officers at the scene, any medical attention provided by officers, and the use of force. Staffordshire Police said their own inquiries into the circumstances of what happened are continuing. A man who ran a drug ring in Stoke-on-Trent from his prison cell has been handed a further jail term. 23-year-old Ryan Mountford has been sentenced to 6 years and 4 months in prison at Stoke-on-Trent Crown Court. He admitted conspiracy to supply crack cocaine and heroin, as well as assault by beating of an emergency worker. Council bosses say action will be taken to protect the public after three food premises in Newcastle-under-Lyme were given zero food hygiene ratings. Meanwhile, the number needing major or urgent hygiene improvement increased from 4 to 21 last year. Newcastle Borough Council published food hygiene ratings for almost 900 businesses in April. 86% of them achieved the highest very good standard. A court heard a businessman failed to register his takeaway in Lungton or pay any VAT for several years, racking up an unpaid tax bill of over £100,000. Ikram Hussain took over the business as a going concern from his dad in 2019, but didn't pay any VAT until HMRC obtained an order in 2023. He also failed to repay a director's loan, and now the 37-year-old from Lungton has been given a suspended prison sentence at Stoke-on-Trent Crown Court and must complete a rehabilitation activity requirement for 10 days and 120 hours unpaid work. Now, the leader of Stoke-on-Trent City Council says more needs to be done to tackle the level of immigration in the city. As part of a multi-focused interview on our City Drive show, first broadcast yesterday, Jane Ashworth said cheap rents were a reason why Stoke-on-Trent had more than its fair share of asylum seekers over the last few years.
3: It's another one of the great moral issues of our time, isn't it?
4: Mm-hmm.
3: People who are fleeing persecution need the protection of civilised democratic states like ours. And yep. There's also no doubt about it that if people are applying for asylum and lose their case, then they are and they should be removed.
0: You can hear more of the interview by going to crossrhythms.co.uk/listen again. 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
0: Now, Stoke City have completed the signing of Luke Graham from Dundee on a four-year contract. The 22-year-old, 6'3" tall defender, who was a nominee for the SPFL Young Player of the Year, has moved to the Bet365 Stadium for an undisclosed fee. Stoke City sporting director John Walters said Luke was one of the brightest young defenders available this summer. Meanwhile, Port Vale signed attacking midfielder Kyle Dempsey on a two-year deal. The 30-year-old has made more than 100 appearances for Bolton Wanderers since 2022 and became Vale's fourth signing of the summer transfer window. He'll link up with John Brady's side next week when pre-season training begins.
2: Cross Rhythms weather.
0: Plenty of sunshine today and feeling warm, especially this afternoon in the sunshine with light winds and a top temperature of 23 degrees Celsius. More sunny spells into the weekend.
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1: Nothing like a good run at the coast, but I better head back. 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
5: On the roads at 20 to 9, we've got queuing traffic on the A53 at the moment. It's looking slow on Leek Road as you head between Stockton Brook and Endon. You've also got some queuing traffic as well on Leek New Road, the A53, from North Road down towards the Cobridge traffic light. We've got the ongoing roadworks at the Sellerhead Crossroads, and that's making things slow on the approaches to the junction. And Leek Road, the A520, is closed to the north of the junction in both directions, so there's diversion in operation as part of that roadwork scheme there. But the A50 is flowing pretty nicely from what I can see through Stoke-on-Trent. There are reports of an accident, having said that, on the eastbound carriageway around the Mere Tunnel. Traffic seems to be coping fairly well with whatever's happening there. The A500's also looking okay around Stoke-on-Trent and the North Staffordshire area. So if you've spotted anything else, let me know. Give me a call, particularly if you've got an update on the A50 there just at the Mere Tunnel.
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5: Have you got any plans for the weekend? We'll tell you about some of the things that are on around our area when we do the event guide in 10 minutes' time. Lots to talk about for tomorrow in particular, including Armed Forces Day celebrations through to bringing history to life at two of our local museums and heritage attractions. Before then, though, I'm going to play a song from my featured album of the week, which comes from Tori Kelly. That's in a moment. After a new track on the playlist from a collective called Jake and Mates. This features Jake Isaac and also Ellie Limebear, and the song's called Offering.

Offering is from Jake and Mates and Ellie Limebear. Andy Burnham suggested he could tweak Labour's tax plans if he becomes Prime Minister, as expected, though has promised not to break any manifesto commitments. Scammers have been caught trying to sell fake cash online as police warn counterfeit note scams are on the rise. Venezuela's interim president has angrily dismissed criticism of her government's response to last week's twin earthquakes as disgraceful. More than 2,500 people are now known to have died. We'll be hearing more national and international news from Sky at 9 o'clock. It was VAR which ruled out a late Croatia equaliser as they were knocked out of the World Cup in a 2-1 loss to Portugal last night. Spain and Switzerland both won to book their places in the last 16. They'll join England, of course, in the last 16. England will play co-tournament hosts Mexico in the early hours of Monday morning. What are your plans? Are you going to stay up for the match? A big occasion for England. 1 a.m. is the kickoff time on Monday morning. I wonder what your plans are. Come and get in touch. Come and say hello. You can email breakfast@crossrhythms.co.uk. You can send us a WhatsApp message as well to our studio line 01782 20 40 10. We'll move on to our featured album of the week. So on this week's show, I'm bringing you new music from Tori Kelly. And her sixth studio album is God Must Really Love Me. It's a deeply personal project inspired by becoming a new mum for the very first time recently. So this next song I'm going to play from it, if I can get my computer to wake up. This next song from it, here's Tori Kelly with Mine.

0: Tori Kelly and Mine. Very nice. It's from her new album, God Must Really Love Me, my featured album of the week. I'll be playing some more tracks from it a bit later on this morning. 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
0: Right, plans for the weekend? I've got some ideas for you. 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
0: Actually, first of all this morning, though, let me tell you about a drop-in cafe that runs on Friday mornings in Bentley, and it's run by Jericho Come As You Are, and this is for the homeless and those who are struggling. 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Plus, there's advice available, including on things like housing and addiction. So this is Jericho Come As You Are. Their drop-in cafe runs Friday mornings, 9:30 till 11:30 at St Stephen's Church on Dawlish Drive in Bentley. Now, tomorrow at Gladstone Pottery Museum in Longton, they've got Ragged Victorians taking place, and they'll have some reenactors bringing the Victorian world to life at the former Victorian Pottery. That runs from 10 till 4 tomorrow, and that's you've got your normal museum admission, which applies. Meanwhile, across at Middleport Pottery, they've got a Living History Festival taking place between 11 and 4 tomorrow, with from the Vikings to the Victorians and the Romans to the World Wars and everything in between. Immerse yourself in history with reenactors at Middleport Pottery tomorrow. Also taking place tomorrow as part of the Armed Forces Day celebrations, Stoke-on-Trent City Centre Business Improvement District have the Armed Forces Day event on in Hanley, and there'll be a parade, there'll be exhibits, children's activities, wartime vehicles, crafts and live music, plus the Potteries Artisan Market will be there as well. So that's tomorrow in Hanley.

Divine Vibes with Overcome on the Cross Rhythms Breakfast Show. I'm Chris here with you till 11 o'clock this morning. We've got news headlines fast approaching from Sky in just a few moments' time. But I wanted to tell you a bit more about Close Encounters. Anne Donaldson is here on a Sunday night at 8 p.m. with Close Encounters. And she chats to ordinary people who share their extraordinary stories. On Sunday, this forthcoming Sunday, we'll be hearing the story of Ellie Datson, who grew up here in Staffordshire. Well, she was actually born in Belgium and lived in West Africa for several years. Her parents were Christian ministries, but when she returned to the UK, I think it

0: here in Staffordshire at the age of 15 years old, she experienced something of a culture shock. She ended up being diagnosed with clinical depression. She self-harmed. She suffered from an eating disorder. She ended up having a child with a father who was abusive and manipulative. Eventually, that relationship broke down.
1: Cross Rhythms.
0: Ellie felt like she'd given up on God, but she tells about how she's now growing in faith and how God stepped into her life. That's this Sunday, 8 p.m.
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2: From the Sky News Centre at 9, Andy Burnham says he'll take his responsibilities fully to fund the government's defence plans. The Prime Minister in waiting will have to find nearly £5 billion when he comes to power. He's also promised to stick to Labour's manifesto, but suggested there's room for movement in its pledge not to raise taxes. Mr Burnham says he's excited by the response to a speech earlier this week.
3: It's been really positive. I did set out quite a big plan for change.
4: Yeah.
3: Feels like the country says, yeah, okay, this feels like the right thing to do, the right direction. That's certainly the direction I've felt I've had.
2: Scammers have been caught trying to sell fake cash online as police warn counterfeit note scams are on the rise. £4 million worth was recovered last year, double that of 2024. The number of people known to have been killed by Venezuela's earthquakes have now risen to more than 2,500. Last Wednesday's back-to-back tremors left hundreds of buildings damaged or destroyed. There's been criticism over the government's response, which acting President Delcy Rodriguez has suggested is politically motivated.
5: The following day, the state was militarized precisely to restrict access and allow search and rescue specialists to carry out their work. The first narrative concocted in the media was everyone should go down to La Guaira to cause chaos to hinder the search and rescue efforts.
2: A charity is warning thousands of lives are being put at risk in England because of what they call a postcode lottery of osteoporosis care. Ministers have committed to rolling out early diagnostic centres by 2030. Taylor Swift's love story could finally be complete tonight as she's expected to marry NFL star Travis Kelce in New York's Madison Square Garden. Model Gigi Hadid was among the guests at last night's rehearsal dinner. And VAR ruled out a late Croatia equaliser as they were knocked out of the World Cup in a 2-1 loss to Portugal. Spain and Switzerland both won to book their places in the last 16. That's the latest. I'm Cam Hall.
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0: Thanks, Cam. Coming up at 9:30, your latest local news. The police watchdogs launched an investigation into the actions of officers after a man died in hospital following an incident in Stoke last month. The leader of Stoke-on-Trent City Council has told Cross Rhythms that the city has had more than its fair share of asylum seekers. She's been commenting on the closure of an asylum seeker hotel in the city centre recently. Meanwhile, in Newcastle, council bosses say action will be taken to protect the public after three food premises in the borough were given zero food hygiene ratings. We'll hear more at 9:30. In the next few minutes, though, you'll hear tunes from Katie Nicole, Blessing Offer. We've got a brilliant new song from Capital Kings on the way as well. Kicking off this third hour of the show, though, it's Apollo LTD.

0: Wilder Woods. And where do we go from here? Right, next, let's have a look at some of the stories in the morning's newspapers. And Mexican Rave is the headline on the front page of the Daily Mirror as it celebrates pubs being able to stay open late for England's 1 a.m. game against Mexico on Monday. The Star goes with the headline Mextra Time. England fans bag another late victory, just like the result on Wednesday. That's the Metro's take on it. The Sun says it will be a tequila sunrise. Again, playing on the fact that England fans will be able to go to the pub for extended hours when England play Mexico at the World Cup. Meanwhile, the Times leads with comments from Andy Burnham saying he thinks that the Labour 2024 manifesto has scope for some tax rises if he were to become Prime Minister. The Guardian leads on the defence investment plan, claiming the proposed spending cuts to fund the increases will cost 10,000 jobs. The Eye carries comments from Sir Keir Starmer's former advisor, Morgan McSweeney, with him saying Labour wasn't prepared for power before their election victory. The Express has calls for a rape gang leader to be deported after his release from prison. And that's also a story on the front page of The Telegraph, which says Downing Street is facing calls to change the law.
1: This is Cross Rhythms.
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0: Here's Alex, pedalling off to work. And here's Nikki, driving off for a morning coffee. 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Whoever you meet, travel like you know them. 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
1: Told the man upstairs there's a man down. Told my homie that I think I understand now.
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1: Hey, yeah, okay, I'm talking about that. 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
2: 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And featuring guest artists like Torrin Wells and Tommy Royale.
3: 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And I like it, I like it, I like it, like it, like that.
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3: And I like it, I like it, I like it, like it, like that.

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2: On a cold October day in 1517, Martin Luther changed the world. He nailed a letter to the door of a church. It spoke out against abuses of power in the world's most feared institution. His words led to a revolution in the structure of European societies and helped to create many of the social freedoms we enjoy today. History is only ever transformed by people who won't tolerate what has to change. What can you change in your world today? This is Mal Fletcher.

0: stone.
1: Blessing offer and set it in stone on Friday morning's breakfast show. It's the 3rd of July. And here are some of the famous birthdays for today. The Hong Kong actor Bolo Yeung celebrates a milestone 80th birthday. He starred in many kung fu films, including Enter the Dragon. Meanwhile, Sir Richard Hadlee, MBE, the former New Zealand cricketer, probably their best ever, and one of the best all-rounders of all time. He's 75. American talk show host Montel Williams is 70. Vince Clarke, the British singer and songwriter, the keyboard genius with Depeche Mode and Erasure, is 66. Henry Alonga celebrates a milestone 50th birthday. He was the first black cricketer to play for Zimbabwe. Also 50 today, Irish singer Shane Lynch with Boyzone. Boyzone have 15 top 5 singles and 4 UK number 1 albums. Meanwhile, Sebastian Vettel, the German F1 racing driver, is 39. And Mia McKenna-Bruce, the actress who debuted in Tracy Beaker Returns, she's 29 years old. They're some of the famous birthdays for today. Meanwhile, it was 220 years ago today, Englishman Michael Keynes, a market gardener of Isleworth near London, exhibited the first cultivated strawberry. 140 years ago today, Carl Benz officially unveiled the Benz patent motor wagon, the first purpose-built automobile. Also 140 years ago today, the New York Tribune became the first newspaper to use a linotype machine, eliminating typesetting by hand. It was 30 years ago today, rain stopped play during the Wimbledon fortnight and Sir Cliff Richard launched a spontaneous concert. Today is... Today is Stay Out of the Sun Day, an acknowledgement that, the sun can harm your skin. It's also apparently National Chocolate Wafer Day and Air Conditioning Appreciation Day. It was a week ago, as we're getting towards the end of the latest UK heatwave, you were living or working with air conditioning. I'm sure you were highly appreciative of that. All right, well, coming up in the next few minutes here on the show, you'll hear tunes from Capital Kings. We've got Jordan St. Cyr on the way as well. I'll update you with your latest local news headlines at 9:30.
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0: 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If you like your dance music, the Transform DJs will be in the mix, bringing you some of the best dance music around with the show Movement Radio. 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
2: The police watchdog says it's looking into the actions of police officers, including the use of force, as part of an investigation into how a man died in hospital following an incident in Stoke. Staffordshire Police were called to London Road near to Sainsbury's on the morning of Sunday the 14th of June following reports of a man in distress. He died in hospital later that day. The leader of Stoke-on-Trent City Council says the city has had more than its fair share of asylum seekers. Commenting on the recent closure of an asylum seeker hotel in the city centre, she told Cross Rhythms that cheap rents meant more asylum seekers have been housed in the Potteries compared to other areas. And she also said that impacts on the local economy too.
3: Our city, being a fairly poor city, is dealing with more people coming in who are extremely poor. They're not allowed to earn, they're not allowed to claim, they're given a paltry sum to live on each week. So we're increasing the number of people in the city who are very, very poor.
2: That's Jane Ashworth, who says other wealthier parts of the country need to step up to accommodate asylum seekers. A man who ran a drug ring in Stoke-on-Trent from his prison cell has been handed a further jail term. 22-year-old Ryan Mountford has been sentenced to 6 years and 4 months in prison at Stoke-on-Trent Crown Court. He admitted conspiracy to supply crack cocaine and heroin, as well as assault by beating of an emergency worker. In Newcastle, council bosses say action will be taken to protect the public after three food premises in Newcastle-under-Lyme were given zero food hygiene ratings. Meanwhile, the number needing major or urgent hygiene improvement increased from 4 to 21 last year. Newcastle Borough Council published food hygiene ratings for almost 900 businesses in April. 86% of them achieved the highest very good standard. A court heard a businessman failed to register his takeaway in Longton or pay any VAT for several years, racking up an unpaid tax bill of over £100,000. Ikram Hussain took over the business as a going concern in 2019. He didn't pay any VAT until HMRC obtained an order in 2023. He also failed to pay back a director's loan. Now the 37-year-old from Longton has been given a suspended prison sentence at Stoke-on-Trent Crown Court and must also complete a rehabilitation activity requirement and unpaid work.
1: Sport News Update.
2: Stoke City have completed the signing of Luke Graham from Dundee on a four-year contract. The 6 foot 3 inches tall defender has moved to the Bet365 Stadium for an undisclosed fee. Stoke City sporting director Jonathan Walters said the 22-year-old was one of the brightest young defenders available this summer. Meanwhile, midfielder Carl Dempsey has joined Port Vale on a two-year deal. The 30-year-old has made more than 100 appearances for Bolton Wanderers since 2022 and becomes Vale's fourth signing of the summer. He'll link up with John Brady's side next week when their pre-season training begins.
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2: Plenty of sunshine today and feeling warm this afternoon in the sunshine with light winds and a top temperature of 23 degrees Celsius. More sunny spells to come over the weekend.
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2: Coming up in the next few minutes, I'll be revealing all of the answers for my quiz, The Link. Have you been playing along? Have you worked out what The Link is? All will be revealed in the next few minutes. I've got tunes coming up from P.T. Martin and Lauren Daigle. We continue with a Cross Rhythms classic track now from Chris Morris. This is So Beautiful.

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2: Nothing like a good run at the coast, but I better head back. 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
6: Abby Gamboa and Aidan King have collaborated on the exceptional and almost spontaneous release, Throwing Paint. Written and recorded in just 6 days, it's an unvarnished and refreshingly honest release.

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1: Here's my love note, can you hear it?
0: Don't miss it. 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
3: Someone has described current day youth as a rootless generation hungry for strong foundations. They have been described as a letdown generation who experience a fractured series of relationships over a long period of their lives. They have felt need for parents, their friends, and even the church to be around for the long haul. We often read youth magazines telling us to make friends or give up on tired relationships. But while it's true that it is great to expand your circle of friends, it's also true that there's great value in nurturing, supporting, and encouraging those you've stuck with and who've stuck with you most of your life. Be a good friend, a good family member, a helpful member of your group. I guess God gives us a good example. Stick around for the long haul. This is John Smith.

0: It's Petey Martin and Lauren Daigle with Come Back Home. At 10 o'clock, we'll hear Andy Burnham's hinted a tax rethink if he becomes Prime Minister, but has ruled out breaking Labour's manifesto promises. Venezuela's interim president rejected allegations her government reacted too slowly to destruction caused by two earthquakes. Delcy Rodriguez says the number of confirmed deaths has now risen to more than 2,500. Fake bank notes are making a comeback in the UK. Police say scammers are openly selling dodgy cash online, with the value of notes recovered last year nearly doubling to £4 million. We'll be hearing more at 10. But let's play The Link now. Have you been playing along? Have you worked out The Link itself?
1: The Link.
0: All will be revealed in the next few moments. First of all, a final recap on the questions that I've posed.
1: Here's your Link Master, Chris Manford.
0: Complete the title of the daytime BBC TV show about property auctions. Following the sale of a house that's up for auction through to its renovation. Homes something the hammer. Homes what the hammer? Question two, when you're in a desperate situation and further action can't make things any worse, you may say there's nothing left to what? The overall opinion and value you place on yourself is what? Esteem. What's the missing word from the term? The overall opinion and value you place on yourself is what? Esteem. And finally, what word beginning with R is a faraway place, some distance from where most people live and therefore difficult to get to? All right, how did you get on with the questions that I've been posing this week? So the daytime BBC TV show is Homes Under the Hammer. Under was the missing word. When you're in a desperate situation and further action can't make things worse, you may say there's nothing left to lose. Lose was the missing word from the term. The overall opinion and value you place on yourself is self-esteem. And the word beginning with R for a faraway place, some distance from where most people live, remote. So remote, self, lose and under were the answers.
1: The Link.
0: And well done. If you worked out the link this week, which was control. Under control. Lose control. Self-control. Remote control. Control was the link. Well done if you worked it out. We will be playing the link once again on The Breakfast Show next week. You'll hear the first question on Monday morning at around this time. My friends are talking.

0: Neilik and Sarah Reeves with State of Euphoria on the Cross Adams Breakfast Show. Right, here's your big sports story for the morning. And there was more late drama at the World Cup overnight. Joe Rawson reports for us from the US.
1: Another night, another World Cup thriller. Portugal are through to the last 16 after beating Croatia 2-1, thanks to Gonçalo Ramos's 94th-minute winner. Cristiano Ronaldo had earlier scored his first goal in a World Cup knockout match, while Croatia had a dramatic stoppage-time equaliser ruled out by VAR for offside. Portugal now face Spain, who beat Austria 3-0. Today, Australia play Egypt, both looking to win a knockout match for the first time. Australia managed by Tony Popovich.
2: We feel relaxed, we feel confident, we feel we're prepared.
1: Argentina hope to avoid an upset against Cape Verde, and Ghana face Colombia.
0: Former Crystal Palace boss Oliver Glasner is poised to be named the latest Nottingham Forest manager. Vita Pereira last night said he was shocked to discover that the Premier League club would be replacing him. England captain Nat Scrivener-Brunt led from the front as her side reached the Women's T20 World Cup final in style, beating South Africa by 40 runs. The skipper smashed 75 off 47 balls. It's a clash with Australia in the final on Sunday. To Wimbledon now, and one British player remains in the singles competition after a disappointing day four at SW19. Kat Suave reports from Centre Court.
3: Arthur Ferries kept British hopes alive at the All England Club after progressing to the third round. He beat Finland's Otto Virtanen in front of the Princess of Wales, something he says he didn't even realise.
4: It's obviously an honour to play in front of her. I guess if I'd known, it would have been maybe made me a little tight.
3: Other British hopefuls, Jan Choinski, Katie Swan and Jacob Fernley, were all knocked out. But it was an easier time for defending champion Iga Świątek, who breezed past Karolina Pliskova.
5: It's another day in the office. I need to be ready, be sharp, make good decisions. So today was a good day for sure.
3: Jannik Sinner, Novak Djokovic and Aryna Sabalenka are all in action later today.
0: And then F1 fans are flocking to Silverstone this weekend. The British Grand Prix takes place on Sunday. The first practice session kicks off at lunchtime today.
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0: Taking us back a few years now, that's Alamein's Torch with Let It Go. I'll be back after the news at 10 with tunes from Gladden, Wren Collective, and more from my featured album of the week by Tori Kelly. 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
3: This

0: Unstoppable from Social Club Misfits on Cross Rhythms Radio. It was announced recently that ATG, the operator of the Regent Theatre and the Victoria Hall, will continue to operate those venues after securing a long-term contract from Stoke-on-Trent City Council. Of course, they're both very important cultural venues in the city, and so we'll be hearing from the director of the venues, Cheryl Taylor, in the next few minutes, commenting on that announcement and telling us what's in store at the Reg and Vic, the Regent Theatre in Victoria Hall.
1: If I could have sunshine every day, I would.

0: season. Can I get an amen?
1: Now, the operator that's run two landmark venues in Stoke-on-Trent for many years says it's delighted to reinforce its long-term commitment to their future. ATG Entertainment recently confirmed it will continue to operate the Regent Theatre and the Victoria Hall here in the city centre after signing a long-term deal with Stoke-on-Trent City Council. The venues offer a diverse programme of live music, theatre, comedy and touring productions each year, alongside community and education activity. Cheryl Taylor is the theatre director at the Regent Theatre and Victoria Hall, and she popped into the Cross of Them studios and told us she was really pleased that ATG will continue as operator there.
2: We are, well, me personally, we as the venues, we're absolutely delighted that we get to continue doing basically what we love. We've been there, say, not just me, some of my other team members as well. We've been there for a really long time, and the venues are really important to us. You know, and there are lots of other amazing theatre operators, you know, out there, and I understand why the council, you know, needs to go through those processes. But for ATG to have secured it, you know, we've been there for 25 years plus already. We know the venues, we know the communities. We've already built some really amazing partnerships, relationships with producers, with, you know, local businesses, all of that kind of stuff. So to know that we've got now longer term leases again, and we get to just continue doing what we love and keep serving our communities and bringing amazing, you know, entertainment and culture and opportunity to the city is just fantastic.
1: So just to be really clear, if people don't realise, that the City Council own the venues, but they, you know, contract out someone to operate them.
2: Yes, absolutely. Yeah, that's exactly how it works. And as I say, we've been doing it for quite a long time. I think we took the Victoria Hall, we took on in 1998, and the Regent Theatre we took on in 1999. So we're very experienced. Yep. And of course, ATG itself is a very big theatre company across the not just our country but worldwide now. So we've got all that amazing experience and support to draw on as well.
1: You've described the venues as a home for many staff, many of whom are based locally. What makes the theatre and the Victoria Hall a special place to work?
2: I think anybody that works in theatre would say that it's a very unique industry. Our business kind of operates pretty much 24/7. You know, we'll be there at 8 a.m. to do, you know, the checking of the venues and, you know, planning and prepping for the day. You know, we might have a show coming into us that, you know, then does a get in that takes all day. We then run a show and then the team stay late after the show to get rid of that show. So we spend a lot of our time in these venues, you know, so I think they have to feel like home, you know, and we take a lot of pride in that. We are very proud of those venues and you know, the team feel the same way. And it does just feel, I walk into that auditorium sometimes when there's nobody in there and it just feels like, yeah, I'm home.
1: What do you think this decision means for Stoke-on-Trent and you know, the cultural scene? What would you hope that ATG is able to do through these venues?
2: Yeah, absolutely. I feel like the breadth and scope of what we do as a bigger entertainment company means that we've got all of you know, that support. We've got a lot of connections, relationships with, you know, maybe new producers that haven't yet, you know, been to Stoke. They might have been to some of our other venues, but having ATG behind us just means that, you know, we can continue to build on that, use all of that knowledge and experience of our wider company to bring all of that into Stoke. You know, we've been doing some of that work as up to this point, and now it gives us a platform to continue that. You know, and as an example, you know, there is a particular producer that wasn't always keen on bringing his shows to Stoke. We've turned the dial on that now, and they know how important it is for Stoke to be a part of their touring route. And we want to just keep bringing all of this culture and, you know, new shows, returning shows, comedy show, whatever it is, we keep bringing that into the city so that the yeah. people of Stoke have got access to all of that.
1: With that example you brought in there, why with that particular producer is Stoke now become an important part in terms of what he does?
2: I think it's because we've proved to him that, you know, I mean, obviously a lot of these producers, it's all about the financials and that they, you know, they can make you know, they can make their show profitable when they bring it to us. But yeah. I think Stoke feeling like, you know, I've been in this city a really long time and it is a friendly city. Everybody's brilliant, everybody's welcoming, and that's what we try and kind of mimic when anybody comes in, you know, whether they're local or whether they're, you know, they're not local, which a lot of our obviously cast and crews aren't. And just a note on that, we actually were nominated last week or the week before at the Stage Managers Association. We were nominated as Theatre of the Year. Unfortunately, we didn't win. Our colleagues in Brighton won it, and deservedly so. But, you know, it just goes to show that that's so important to us, that we give that amazing service and welcome so that they will keep coming back.
1: Well, coming up in the next few minutes, Cheryl will explain a bit more about how ATG are helping to nurture an emerging generation of entertainment industry workers. We will also be hearing about some of her plans for the future of the venues.

0: A few minutes ago, we were hearing that ATG Entertainment has confirmed it's been given a long-term contract to run the Regent Theatre and Victoria Hall in Hanley, having done so for many years. Both venues play a central role in the cultural life of the city. But it's not just about bringing in big touring shows. ATG work with independent and local producers and are helping to nurture new talent in the entertainment industry. Cheryl Taylor has worked at both venues for over 20 years and she is the theatre director.
1: We work with a lot of different, like you say, independent promoters, local groups, charity groups. We have our own, ATG has its own sort of branch. We've just had a rebrand. It's called ATG Inspire. We have a local team on site in Stoke that predominantly work for us in the venues. And they kind of are responsible for all of our outreach work, getting out into the communities, working with school groups, providing opportunities for people that, you know, maybe don't have access to our theatres or don't feel like we're for them or that there's anything there to offer. So they do all of that work collaboratively with the rest of the venue teams as well, and produce things like our dance festival that we have every year. We've just done our 25 years of that. That's also been nominated for two awards at the UK Dance Awards, which we're super excited about. But their remit is all about getting into the community, getting into schools, providing these opportunities, and really giving people that access to something they may not have in the past.
0: From your point of view, what do you hope, now it's been announced that ATG Entertainment is running the venues for another long period, what does that enable you to do? What's in the planning or what would you aspire to be able to do?
1: I've got so many plans. We could sit here all day and tell you about all my plans. Basically, this just now gives us an opportunity to really kind of dig in. We've been in a little bit of limbo, obviously, while all these kind of negotiations and conversations have happened. The things that are important to us is to continue to work and collaborate, bring more of the biggest, best shows. Something I'm really passionate about at the moment is I'm part of a bit of a working group with a lot of the local grassroots venues as well. So thinking about more the Victoria Hall I have to kind of put two hats on for when I'm talking about the venues. So we really want to kind of focus in on how we can support those grassroots venues as well, how we can work collaboratively, maybe working with the Music Venues Trust. I've got a really big idea for a big project that I want to do, but more to come on that at some point. So that's really important, so that we're supporting that local kind of music economy as well. And then through the Regent Theatre, again, just keeping those relationships, building on those relationships, convincing more producers to bring us bigger, better shows, or, you know, new producers that we've not worked with, bringing different comedy shows, different events, stuff for everybody, so that we just can provide the community with a brilliant, vast, wide-ranging cultural scene.
0: Yeah. It sounds like a busy but exciting time ahead.
1: I don't have a standard working pattern.
0: Okay, well, let's talk about what are the kind of some of the key things that are coming up in the next few months at the venues.
1: Yeah, brilliant. So for the region, we've actually secured first time tours of Burlesque, which is with us at the end of August, 25th to the 29th. And into next year, another new tour that's coming out is Trainspotting, which I'm intrigued about.
0: Okay.
1: Not quite sure about this one. It's brand new. They've turned it into a musical.
0: Okay.
1: So this could be amazing. I'm sure it will be amazing. And that's on from January the 5th to the 9th. I can't obviously not mention our wonderful pantomime with our star who returns to us and is super supportive to us all the time. Jonathan Wilkes is going to be in the pantomime. It's Snow White this year, and that's from the 11th of December to the 3rd of January. And over at the Victoria Hall, we've got some amazing comedy. Paul Smith is doing two dates with us. That's the 29th of July and the 11th of November. We've got Jason Manford. I won't ream off all the dates. Go on our website. You'll see everything that we've got. And there's so many. I could ream off everything. But yeah, some amazing comedy, some great kind of music tribute, but real high-profile music tribute bands. And our two big gigs this year, we've got the Cortinas coming back to us on the 23rd of July and Shed 7 on the 8th of December.
0: Okay, so it's atgtickets.com/stoke for more information about what's coming up at both the Regent Theatre and the Victoria Hall. But Cheryl, thanks very much for coming in.
1: You're welcome. Thanks for having me.

That's Wild Love, and it's from Rend Collective. John Bellamy brings you City Drive this afternoon between 3 and 6 as you head home. His track of the week, his choice cut, is this one from Stephen Stanley. Sometimes

0: So John will bring you more of this track. He'll be playing it once again later on. He's here from 3 as you head home. Listen in for City Drive. I'm with you till 11 o'clock this morning. In the next few minutes, I'll be playing tracks from Anika. We've got TikTok star John Michael Howell on the way as well.
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0: with my dream tonight. Anika with Show Me Love. In the next few minutes, you'll hear tunes from Luke Bauer. We've got two songs back to back from my featured album of the week, from Tori Kelly on the way as well. Plus a classic track from a pioneering Manchester band, which I'll play the other side of our latest news.
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0: The police watchdog says it's looking into the actions of police officers, including the use of force, as part of an investigation into how a man died in hospital following an incident in Stoke. Staffordshire police were called to London Road near to Sainsbury's on the morning of Sunday the 14th of June following reports of a man in distress. He died in hospital later that day. The leader of Stoke-on-Trent City Council says the city has had more than its fair share of asylum seekers. Commenting on the recent closure of an asylum seeker hotel in the city centre, she told Cross Rhythms that cheap rents meant more asylum seekers have been housed in the Potteries compared to other areas. And she also said that impacts on the local economy too.
3: Our city, being a fairly poor city, is dealing with more people coming in who are extremely poor. They're not allowed to earn, they're not allowed to claim, they're given a paltry sum to live on each week. So we're increasing the number of people in the city who are very, very poor.
0: That's Jane Ashworth, who says other wealthier parts of the country need to step up to accommodate asylum seekers. A man who ran a drug ring in Stoke-on-Trent from his prison cell has been handed a further jail term. 22-year-old Ryan Mountford has been sentenced to 6 years and 4 months in prison at Stoke-on-Trent Crown Court. He admitted conspiracy to supply crack cocaine and heroin, as well as assault by beating of an emergency worker. In Newcastle, council bosses say action will be taken to protect the public after three food premises in Newcastle-under-Lyme were given zero food hygiene ratings. Meanwhile, the number needing major or urgent hygiene improvement increased from 4 to 21 last year. Newcastle Borough Council published food hygiene ratings for almost 900 businesses in April. 86% of them achieved the highest very good standard. A court heard a businessman failed to register his takeaway in Longton or pay any VAT for several years, racking up an unpaid tax bill of over £100,000. Ikram Hussain took over the business as a going concern in 2019. He didn't pay any VAT until HMRC obtained an order in 2023. He also failed to pay back a director's loan. Now the 37-year-old from Longton has been given a suspended prison sentence at Stoke-on-Trent Crown Court and must also complete a rehabilitation activity requirement and unpaid work.
2: Sport news update.
0: Stoke City have completed the signing of Luke Graham from Dundee on a 4-year contract. The 6 foot 3 inches tall defender has moved to the Bet365 stadium for an undisclosed fee. Stoke City sporting director Jonathan Walters said the 22-year-old was one of the brightest young defenders available this summer. Meanwhile, midfielder Carl Dempsey has joined Port Vale on a 2-year deal. The 30-year-old has made more than 100 appearances for Bolton Wanderers since 2022 and becomes Vale's fourth signing of the summer. He'll link up with John Brady's side next week when their pre-season training begins.
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0: Plenty of sunshine today and feeling warm this afternoon in the sunshine with light winds and a top temperature of 23 degrees Celsius. More sunny spells to come over the weekend.
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0: Next, a Cross Rhythm's classic track that takes us back to 1997. And from the pioneering group Worldwide Message Tribe, this is Heatseeker.

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5: Bon Jovi's song Always has vivid images of totally committed love. They sing, "If you told me to cry for you, I could." Now, the old book tells us that Jesus was so moved because of his love for a crowd one day that he cried for them. Bon Jovi sings, "If you told me to die for you, I would." The old book tells us Jesus actually died for us on the cross. Bon Jovi sing, "You could laugh in my face, there's no price I won't pay." The Bible says that Jesus was laughed at, mocked at, spat on, yet his response was, "Forgive them, Father, they don't know what they do." His message to you is like Bon Jovi's chorus. "I will love you always, I will be there forever, I will be there till the stars don't shine, till the heavens burst, till the

On Close Encounters, we hear from ordinary people who share their extraordinary stories. And coming up on the next show, Anne Donaldson chats with Ellie Datson, a single mum from Staffordshire who works in a nursery. She was born in Belgium and then grew up in West Africa, where her parents were Christian missionaries. She returned to the UK at the age of 15 years old and experienced a culture shock. Her journey ended up with her being diagnosed with clinical depression. She self-harmed and then had an eating disorder. In hindsight, Ellie said she was looking for identity and purpose. She began a relationship with a man who had become the father of her child. He was abusive and manipulative. In the middle of all of this, Ellie had felt like she'd given up on God. She talks about how all of that changed and shares powerfully how she's learned to be careful about what story she believes about herself, about others, and about God. Hear Ellie's story on Close Encounters. She'll be chatting to Anne Donaldson on Sunday from 8 till 9 p.m. My featured album of the week is a new release from Tori Kelly. We'll never know if we don't try. She's recently put out her sixth studio album, God Must Really Love Me. Much of it is inspired by becoming a mum for the first time recently. So you're about to hear two songs back-to-back from the project. In a moment, you'll hear Without You. But first of all, here's Tori Kelly with Control.

0: Without You from Tori Kelly. And before that, you heard Control. Two songs back to back from her new album, God Must Really Love Me, my featured album of the week. If you're liking what you're hearing from the album, you can stream and download it in all of the usual places. And I'll return with a new featured album of the week, starting off on Monday morning.
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5: Let's

be alright. Stephen Stanley with I Still Have You. That's almost it for me this morning. Now, I'll be back on Sunday bringing you the Cross Rhythms Top 10 chart, and we'll find out if Ray can get a 10th week at number 1 with Joy. Brandon Lake and Nick Jonas are sitting at number 2. Could they climb up to the top spot and knock Ray from the perch, from the top of the perch? We will bring you the Cross Rhythms Top 10 chart based on music sales and radio airplay. That's this Sunday from 5 till 6 p.m. I hope you can join me. So coming up next, after the news at 11, it's Community Choice with stories from around our local community, plus music from Drew Holcomb and the Neighbours, Lynn D and Bob Dylan. John Bellamy's here this afternoon from 3 with City Drive. If you like your urban music, DJ Proclaimer brings you Soul Cure at 7 p.m. with rap, hip-hop, R&B and gospel music, plus his reggae takeover at 8 p.m. All right, have a good rest of your Friday. I'm going to leave you with this one from Corinne Hawthorne.

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2: From the Sky News Centre at 11, Andy Burnham suggested there's room for movement on Labour's tax plans, though he says he'll stick to its manifesto promises not to raise income tax, national insurance or VAT. The expected next Prime Minister also says he takes funding higher defence spending extremely seriously. The Conservatives say that should come from welfare cuts, but Burnham supporter Labour MP Miatta Farnbuller says that's not simple.
3: If he just cuts the support people have, it pushes them into destitution and precarity. If you basically narrow the number of people that get support, that often tends to be quite arbitrary.

0: Broadcasting from the heart of the Potteries, this is Cross Rhythm City Radio.
1: A community support group for people with lung conditions has hit out at a council's £400 million plans to replace the incinerator at Hanford with a new one. Stoke-on-Trent City Council says its current incinerator is reaching the end of its life and they want to build a new one on the same site when the contract to operate the current one runs out in 2030. The council are calling the new incinerator an energy recovery facility. They say it would be cleaner and more efficient than the current one, would generate more electricity back into the grid, and supply heat to the city's district heating network. Well, Breathe Easy offers peer support groups for people with lung problems in our area. They're campaigning for the council to halt its plans for a new incinerator, saying the area has suffered from generations of industrial air pollution. They claim even with modern filters, incinerators release ultrafine particles and toxin into the air, and they claim the new ERF would make Stoke a dumping ground for regional waste. They've called on the local authority to instead invest in more recycling. In response, Stoke-on-Trent City Council has issued a statement addressing various points. They say the new facility would generate energy from waste that can't be recycled, avoiding the need to dump waste in landfill. And they say that modern facilities would be subject to strict environmental standards that are tightly regulated by the Environment Agency. Well, you can search online for New Hanford Incinerator if you want to find out more about the council's plans.
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3: It's a dog walk. 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

0: Now, at a time where increasing numbers of people are experiencing anxiety, loneliness, depression, and emotional distress, could the ancient practice of pilgrimage help people find new hope and meaning? Dozens of old pilgrimage routes have been revived across the country in recent years. David Pott was instrumental in reviving Two Saints Way, which runs between Chester and Lichfield and goes right through the heart of Stoke-on-Trent. And the Staffordshire Pilgrims' latest project is Walks for Life. David is convinced that a pilgrimage is not only good for mental health, but spiritual growth and personal transformation.
1: Everybody says that being out in the outdoors is just critical for good mental health. You know, perhaps those who are in the depths and the darkness of depression could walk on the way of light, and we could sort of perhaps provide meditation for people as they walk, if they're in depression, and to see if they can come out of depression walking on the way of light. Or those who have no meaning in life, and or even perhaps been, you know, tempted towards taking their own lives, the way of life.
0: Well, David's just turned 80 years old and has raised thousands of pounds to get the Walks for Life project off the ground. And you can find out more by going to the Go Health website, gohealth.org.uk/walksforlife.

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2: The police watchdog says it's looking into the actions of police officers, including the use of force, as part of an investigation into how a man died in hospital following an incident in Stoke. Staffordshire Police were called to London Road near to Sainsbury's on the morning of Sunday the 14th of June following reports of a man in distress. He died in hospital later that day. The leader of Stoke-on-Trent City Council says the city has had more than its fair share of asylum seekers. Commenting on the recent closure of an asylum seeker hotel in the city centre, she told Cross Rhythms that cheap rents meant more asylum seekers have been housed in the Potteries compared to other areas. And she also said that impacts on the local economy too.
3: Our city, being a fairly poor city, is dealing with more people coming in who are extremely poor. They're not allowed to earn, they're not allowed to claim, they're given a paltry sum to live on each week. So we're increasing the number of people in the city who are very, very poor.
2: That's Jane Ashworth, who says other wealthier parts of the country need to step up to accommodate asylum seekers. A man who ran a drug ring in Stoke-on-Trent from his prison cell has been handed a further jail term. 22-year-old Ryan Mountford has been sentenced to 6 years and 4 months in prison at Stoke-on-Trent Crown Court. He admitted conspiracy to supply crack cocaine and heroin, as well as assault by beating of an emergency worker. In Newcastle, council bosses say action will be taken to protect the public after three food premises in Newcastle-under-Lyme were given zero food hygiene ratings. Meanwhile, the number needing major or urgent hygiene improvement increased from 4 to 21 last year. Newcastle Borough Council published food hygiene ratings for almost 900 businesses in April. 86% of them achieved the highest very good standard. A court heard a businessman failed to register his takeaway in Longton or pay any VAT for several years, racking up an unpaid tax bill of over £100,000. Ikram Hussain took over the business as a going concern in 2019. He didn't pay any VAT until HMRC obtained an order in 2023. He also failed to pay back a director's loan. Now the 37-year-old from Longton has been given a suspended prison sentence at Stoke-on-Trent Crown Court and must also complete a rehabilitation activity requirement and unpaid work.
1: Sport news update.
2: Stoke City have completed the signing of Luke Graham from Dundee on a four-year contract. The 6 foot 3 inches tall defender has moved to the Bet365 stadium for an undisclosed fee. Stoke City sporting director Jonathan Walters said the 22-year-old was one of the brightest young defenders available this summer. Meanwhile, midfielder Carl Dempsey has joined Port Vale on a two-year deal. The 30-year-old has made more than 100 appearances for Bolton Wanderers since 2022 and becomes Vale's fourth signing of the summer. He'll link up with John Brady's side next week when their pre-season training begins.
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2: Plenty of sunshine today and feeling warm this afternoon in the sunshine with light winds and a top temperature of 23 degrees Celsius. More sunny spells to come over the weekend.
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0: When temperatures rise during the summer, it can be tempting to look for somewhere to cool off. But emergency services are warning about the dangers of open water after more than a dozen young people died around the country during the heatwave in May. Inspector Isabel Hunt is on the Northwest Underwater Search Team.
1: Be aware of the dangers. Despite the hot weather, I know it can be tempting. 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
0: Staffordshire Fire and Rescue Service is reminding people that swimming in locations like canals, rivers and lakes can be dangerous for reasons just outlined. 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
3: Backstreet Boys sing to their girl, "Don't care what is written in your history as long as you're here with me."
4: I don't care who you are, where you're from, what you did.
3: How many parents can really say that to their children? How many children can say that to their parents? How many new partners or long-term friends really are able to put out of their mind all of our histories? When people want to condemn us or threaten us, sometimes they say, "You're a history man." They really mean, "I do care about your history and I'm going to bury you in it." Of all the famous people in history, it is Jesus who stands alone as being the one who dispensed forgiveness and real love, whatever people's histories were. He accepted them because their histories were not the end of the story. The old book says, "I remember your sins against you no more forever." That means the bad stuff of your life can be history. That is, forgotten, forgiven, and wiped out of history. This is John Smith.

0: Mama, you were so loved. I wish I could have told you goodbye. Sometimes I sit back and imagine what our life would be like. When I close my eyes, I see you with your beautiful smile. And my boys running up to you screaming, Grandma. It must have taken everything you had to be that brave. I know your life was never easy, you could tell by your grave. And every day I wear your ashes as a reminder to change. Because if I really want to be brave, then I gotta stay.
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2: The newly appointed chief executive of Staffordshire Chambers of Commerce says rises in employers' national insurance contributions is hitting small and medium-sized businesses in the area hard. Stuart Elford was speaking to Sonia Farrell on Business Spotlight, a partnership between Cross Rhythm City Radio and PR firm Baba Baboon.
3: What business is struggling with is costs before they make a profit.
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3: So they're not making a profit because of the cost of NI, because of the cost of all these things. And I know, you know, all politicians will say there is no magic money tree, but it's business that drives the economy.
4: Yeah.
3: And you know, 98% of businesses are SMEs.
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4: From the Sky News Centre at midday, Andy Burnham insists he'll stick by Labour's tax promises, even if he thinks there's room for movement. The party's election manifesto committed not to raise income tax, national insurance or VAT. Some MPs were unhappy the government's considering welfare cuts to pay for higher defence spending. Ruth Curtis is chief executive of the Resolution Foundation.
5: What we need to do is think about the benefits we're paying and why. There are some benefits paid to compensate for the costs of being disabled. Are those working well? Are those actually going to people who face higher costs? There are some benefits that are paid to incentivise work, and we need to look at the structure of those.
4: Authorities in Monaco say their main suspect in a bomb attack is a Ukrainian woman who disguised herself as a man. 39-year-old Anastasia Berezovska was reportedly targeting a Ukrainian tycoon with links to Russia. A teenager's been charged with the attempted murder of a boy who was shot in Birmingham. The 16-year-old victim remained in a critical condition after suffering gunshot wounds in Alum Rock on Wednesday. The government's passing emergency legislation later to allow pubs and bars across England and Wales to stay open for the Three Lions' next World Cup match. They'll face Mexico on Monday at

This week on Cross Rhythms Radio, there are four songs added to our main playlist, and the first one comes from Josiah Queen, and it's his hit song Demons. And he's put out several versions of the track recently, featuring different guest artists, and this one features ZVC. Meanwhile, Never Had a Chance is from Olivia Stern and Circuit Rider Music. This next one's from a few years back, but just added to our main playlist, from Petey Martin and featuring Lauren Daigle, it's Come Back Home.

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0: From the Potters to the Valiants, we know the score. 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
1: I believe in God because a year ago he took me off the streets, away from a life of drugs and just all sorts of weird monstrosities. And one day a guy came up to me called Jack, never forget him. He was telling me he'd been a Christian 28 years and I thought, this is going to be the usual spiel. He says, I'm not here to condemn you. And that surprised me. Because when you're on the streets, all you seem to wear sometimes is a lot of condemnation. But that did surprise me. And I turned to him and I says, well, what are you here for? And he said, just to do what Christ would have done. I says, what's that? I treat you like a person. And he came round, kept on just talking to me a few weeks. He'd take me and give for a cup of coffee. And one day I just said, and I says, there's something more to this, isn't there? And I just burst in tears in front of him. And I knew at that time, it was just at that point that God was touching my life. And I thought, yeah, I want him. I mean, if someone would have told me 2 years ago, just as little as that, that they were a Christian, I would have belted him. But now, and God's made me realise that there's no need to be lonely. You may have all this so-called power, but it's not the right kind of power to have. All you need is a belief in God himself, belief in the cross that Christ died on, and you've got everything. I mean, I'm taking the biggest step ever for me, and that's getting baptised. I'm looking forward to it.
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1: The new head of Staffordshire's Fire Service said he was hoping to be able to save more lives than ever before. Lynn Lusney started his new role as Chief Fire Officer of Staffordshire Fire and Rescue Service recently. Glyn spent his whole career in the service, starting as a trainee firefighter 33 years ago with his first posting at Newcastle Fire Station. Over the following two decades, he progressed through the ranks, working at stations across the county as well as in teams in the service's headquarters, and he's been the Deputy Chief Fire Officer for the last 5 years. Glyn has also held national roles, including the National Fire Chiefs Council lead on smoke detection. He told the BBC one of his first priorities as Chief Fire Officer was a focus on road safety. The service responds to major collisions, but Glyn says he wanted to see them get more involved in preventative work.
2: We've got the framework in place with multi-agency partners around road safety, but the statistics tell me that we've still got a problem here in Stoke and Staffordshire. They're going the wrong way and more people are being killed and seriously injured on the roads. And I think we can play a stronger part in education, prevention, or engineering different solutions around the highways and the road network.

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Do you know an unsung hero? 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Categories include Child of Courage, Carer of the Year, Charity Champion, NHS Hero and Community Group of the Year. You can submit nominations for this year's awards via the Your Heroes Awards website at yourheroesawards.co.uk.

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2: The police watchdog says it's looking into the actions of police officers, including the use of force, as part of an investigation into how a man died in hospital following an incident in Stoke. Staffordshire Police were called to London Road near to Sainsbury's on the morning of Sunday the 14th of June following reports of a man in distress. He died in hospital later that day. The leader of Stoke-on-Trent City Council says the city has had more than its fair share of asylum seekers. Commenting on the recent closure of an asylum seeker hotel in the city centre, she told Cross Rhythms that cheap rents meant more asylum seekers have been housed in the Potteries compared to other areas. And she also said that impacts on the local economy too.
3: Our city, being a fairly poor city, is dealing with more people coming in who are extremely poor. They're not allowed to earn, they're not allowed to claim, they're given a paltry sum to live on each week. So we're increasing the number of people in the city who are very, very poor.
2: That's Jane Ashworth, who says other wealthier parts of the country need to step up to accommodate asylum seekers. A man who ran a drug ring in Stoke-on-Trent from his prison cell has been handed a further jail term. 22-year-old Ryan Mountford has been sentenced to 6 years and 4 months in prison at Stoke-on-Trent Crown Court. He admitted conspiracy to supply crack cocaine and heroin, as well as assault by beating of an emergency worker. In Newcastle, council bosses say action will be taken to protect the public after three food premises in Newcastle-under-Lyme were given zero food hygiene ratings. Meanwhile, the number needing major or urgent hygiene improvement increased from 4 to 21 last year. Newcastle Borough Council published food hygiene ratings for almost 900 businesses in April. 86% of them achieved the highest very good standard. A court heard a businessman failed to register his takeaway in Longton or pay any VAT for several years, racking up an unpaid tax bill of over £100,000. Ikram Hussain took over the business as a going concern in 2019. He didn't pay any VAT until HMRC obtained an order in 2023. He also failed to pay back a director's loan. Now the 37-year-old from Longton has been given a suspended prison sentence at Stoke-on-Trent Crown Court and must also complete a rehabilitation activity requirement and unpaid work.
1: Sport news update.
2: Stoke City have completed the signing of Luke Graham from Dundee on a 4-year contract. The 6 foot 3 inches tall defender has moved to the Bet365 stadium for an undisclosed fee. Stoke City sporting director Jonathan Walters said the 22-year-old was one of the brightest young defenders available this summer. Meanwhile, midfielder Carl Dempsey has joined Port Vale on a 2-year deal. The 30-year-old has made more than 100 appearances for Bolton Wanderers since 2022 and becomes Vale's fourth signing of the summer. He'll link up with John Brady's side next week when their pre-season training begins.
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2: Feeling warm in the sunshine this afternoon with light winds and a top temperature of 23 degrees Celsius. And there'll be more sunny spells heading into the weekend.
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1: The man who's tasked with driving a hydrogen-powered JCB car in a world land speed record attempt this summer is pleased with the latest results.
2: Absolutely brilliant afternoon. That was a really, really good run. Every single run we are turning the wick up a little bit on the engines, accelerating the car a little bit harder. That's the first time the vehicle has pulled away cleanly from this massive great V8 Discovery that we've got pushing the car. Actually, we left it for dust. It's now starting to sound, feel and look like a race car. Got it up to just shy of 180 miles an hour and then testing the brakes and the parachutes to slow it down exactly where we wanted at the end of the track.
1: Well, Andy Green, OBE, was speaking to the media during tests in Cambridgeshire recently. The former RAF wing commander was at the wheel of JCB's Diesel Max car, which set a diesel land speed record of just over 350 miles per hour 20 years ago. Andy thinks there's no reason why JCB's Hydromax vehicle can't go faster, benefiting from two decades of technological advances. Well, Andy and the JCB team are set to take part in a planned record attempt in the US in August.
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5: 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Including the Cross Rhythms radio hit, He's on the Move. You'll also find remixes of hits by Martin Smith and Brandon Lake, and guest vocals from Gracie Binion. I Met God on the Dance Floor. From Rave Jesus. Out now.
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6: Many of us feel the pain of the dirt of our past and even our present lives. And we long for help to regain life, vitality, innocence and direction. 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

There has always been a great need within humanity for forgiveness, cleansing, restoration and wholeness. 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This is John Smith.

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This week on the Cross Rhythms Top 10 chart, Ray gets a 9th week at number 1 with Joy. Remaining at number 2 for a second week, it's Brandon Lake and Nick Jonas with The Author.

0: There were four new entries in the countdown. The biggest of them was this one from 21 Pilots with Center Mass. That was a new entry at number three. Meanwhile, Switch what dropped to place with Wake Up Mr. Crow. And Holvey moved up one place to number five with Young Rulers. I'm the crap, I'm the reason they stop. I'm the Visa you brought, I'm the stores they shop. I'm the Jordans they cop, it's a greed personified. You can listen again to the rundown by going to crossrhythms.co.uk/listen-again. And then join me, Chris Mountford, for the next chart countdown. We'll find out if Ray can get a 10th week at number one on the charts.
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3: From the Sky News Centre at 1, police say they're anxious about getting the resources needed to ensure pubs can safely stay open until 5 a.m. during England's overnight World Cup match with Mexico. The government's changing licensing laws in England and Wales because the game kicks off at 1 a.m. on Monday. Andy Trotter, a former senior Met police officer, says the last-minute change can't happen again.
4: Everyone could have calmly gone through the issues, made sure that everyone's looked at the various risks involved and did their very best to ensure that everyone has a happy and enjoyable time. So it's a little unhelpful for it to be at such a last minute, particularly when government said they weren't going to do it and then they said they would do it.
3: While hospitality groups say they're over the moon at the decision, authorities in Monaco say their main suspect in a bomb attack is a Ukrainian woman who disguised herself as a man. 39-year-old Anastasia Berezovska is thought to have travelled from Germany by car. Andy Burnham says he'll stick by Labour's 2024 general election manifesto when he enters number 10, but the Prime Minister in waiting believes there is some room for movement on tax. The countdown is on as Taylor Swift is due to marry NFL star Travis Kelce in New York later. All eyes are on Madison Square Garden, where the pair are reportedly hosting their nuptials. Hundreds of celebrity guests apparently turned up for a dress rehearsal last night. Fan Alison Romero is flying from London to New York.
5: Yes, I'm so excited. I've been a fan for 17 years, and I'm just so happy that she's found the love that she's always wanted. He seems really supportive of her. She's so successful to find a man who's not threatened by that, and I'm just so happy for her that it feels like my best friend, my older sister, is getting married.
3: Prince Harry's team say they're still looking at security options for a potential visit to the UK this month. He was reportedly thinking

0: cancelling the trip over a lack of taxpayer-funded protection. And rehearsals have begun for the Commonwealth Games opening ceremony in Glasgow. It's 20 days until the show. That's the latest. I'm Cam Hall.
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1: A community support group for people with lung conditions has hit out at a council's £400 million plans to replace the incinerator at Hanford with a new one. Stoke-on-Trent City Council says its current incinerator is reaching the end of its life and they want to build a new one on the same site when the contract to operate the current one runs out in 2030. The council are calling the new incinerator an energy recovery facility. They say it would be cleaner and more efficient than the current one, would generate more electricity back into the grid, and supply heat to the city's district heating network. Well, Breathe Easy offers peer support groups for people with lung problems in our area. They're campaigning for the council to halt its plans for a new incinerator, saying the area has suffered from generations of industrial air pollution. They claim even with modern filters, incinerators release ultrafine particles and toxin into the air, and they claim the new ERF would make Stoke a dumping ground for regional waste. They've called on the local authority to instead invest in more recycling. In response, Stoke-on-Trent City Council has issued a statement addressing various points. They say the new facility would generate energy from waste that can't be recycled, avoiding the need to dump waste in landfill. And they say that modern facilities would be subject to strict environmental standards that are tightly regulated by the Environment Agency. Well, you can search online for New Hanford Incinerator if you want to find out more about the council's plans.
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3: 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Categories include Child of Courage, Carer of the Year, Charity Champion, NHS Hero and Community Group of the Year. 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

0: On Close Encounters, we hear from ordinary people who share their extraordinary stories. And coming up on the next show, Anne Donaldson chats with Ellie Datson, a single mum from Staffordshire who works in a nursery. She was born in Belgium and then grew up in West Africa, where her parents were Christian missionaries. She returned to the UK at the age of 15 years old and experienced a culture shock. Her journey ended up with her being diagnosed with clinical depression. She self-harmed and then had an eating disorder. In hindsight, Ellie said she was looking for identity and purpose. She began a relationship with a man who had become the father of her child. He was abusive and manipulative. In the middle of all of this, Ellie had felt like she'd given up on God. She talks about how all of that changed and shares powerfully how she's learned to be careful about what story she believes about herself, about others, and about God. Hear Ellie's story on Close Encounters. She'll be chatting to Anne Donaldson on Sunday from 8 till 9 p.m.
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2: The police watchdog says it's looking into the actions of police officers, including the use of force, as part of an investigation into how a man died in hospital following an incident in Stoke. Staffordshire Police were called to London Road near to Sainsbury's on the morning of Sunday the 14th of June following reports of a man in distress. He died in hospital later that day. The leader of Stoke-on-Trent City Council says the city has had more than its fair share of asylum seekers. Commenting on the recent closure of an asylum seeker hotel in the city centre, she told Cross Rhythms that cheap rents meant more asylum seekers have been housed in the Potteries compared to other areas. And she also said that impacts on the local economy too.
3: Our city, being a fairly poor city, is dealing with more people coming in who are extremely poor. They're not allowed to earn, they're not allowed to claim, they're given a paltry sum to live on each week. So we're increasing the number of people in the city who are very, very poor.
2: That's Jane Ashworth, who says other wealthier parts of the country need to step up to accommodate asylum seekers. A man who ran a drug ring in Stoke-on-Trent from his prison cell has been handed a further jail term. 22-year-old Ryan Mountford has been sentenced to 6 years and 4 months in prison at Stoke-on-Trent Crown Court. He admitted conspiracy to supply crack cocaine and heroin, as well as assault by beating of an emergency worker. In Newcastle, council bosses say action will be taken to protect the public after three food premises in Newcastle-under-Lyme were given zero food hygiene ratings. Meanwhile, the number needing major or urgent hygiene improvement increased from 4 to 21 last year. Newcastle Borough Council published food hygiene ratings for almost 900 businesses in April. 86% of them achieved the highest very good standard. A court heard a businessman failed to register his takeaway in Longton or pay any VAT for several years, racking up an unpaid tax bill of over £100,000. Ikram Hussain took over the business as a going concern in 2019. He didn't pay any VAT until HMRC obtained an order in 2023. He also failed to pay back a director's loan. Now the 37-year-old from Longton has been given a suspended prison sentence at Stoke-on-Trent Crown Court and must also complete a rehabilitation activity requirement and unpaid work.
1: Sport News Update.
2: Stoke City have completed the signing of Luke Graham from Dundee on a 4-year contract. The 6 foot 3 inches tall defender has moved to the Bet365 stadium for an undisclosed fee. Stoke City sporting director Jonathan Walters said the 22-year-old was one of the brightest young defenders available this summer. Meanwhile, midfielder Carl Dempsey has joined Port Vale on a 2-year deal. The 30-year-old has made more than 100 appearances for Bolton Wanderers since 2022 and becomes Vale's fourth signing of the summer. He'll link up with John Brady's side next week when their pre-season training begins.
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2: Feeling warm in the sunshine this afternoon with light winds and a top temperature of 23 degrees Celsius. And there'll be more sunny spells heading into the weekend.
1: Cross Rhythms local news. 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

0: Now, at a time where increasing numbers of people are experiencing anxiety, loneliness, depression, and emotional distress, could the ancient practice of pilgrimage help people find new hope and meaning? Dozens of old pilgrimage routes have been revived across the country in recent years. David Pott was instrumental in reviving Two Saints Way, which runs between Chester and Lichfield and goes right through the heart of Stoke-on-Trent. And the Staffordshire Pilgrims' latest project is Walks for Life. David is convinced that a pilgrimage is not only good for mental health, but spiritual growth and personal transformation.
1: Everybody says that being out in the outdoors is just critical for good mental health. You know, perhaps those who are in the depths and the darkness of depression could walk on the way of light, and we could sort of perhaps provide meditation for people as they walk, if they're in depression, and to see if they can come out of depression walking on the way of light. Or those who have no meaning in life, and or even perhaps been, you know, tempted towards taking their own lives, the way of life.
0: Well, David's just turned 80 years old and has raised thousands of pounds to get the Walks for Life project off the ground. And you can find out more by going to the Go Health website, gohealth.org.uk/walksforlife.
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12: 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MC Starr and Real McCoy again sing

The problem with this society is that we tend to run away from the truth, from religious faith and love, and even gravitate towards obviously lying and morally wrong behavior. Now, Jesus came in part to help us stop running away from our responsibilities. He said, "The truth shall set you free." This is John Smith. It's so

0: When temperatures rise during the summer, it can be tempting to look for somewhere to cool off. But emergency services are warning about the dangers of open water after more than a dozen young people died around the country during the heatwave in May. Inspector Isabel Hunt is on the Northwest Underwater Search Team.
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0: sue for the thing. 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Who you praying on now, rich man?
1: Holy Spirit, speak through me. I couldn't leave my deal, but I signed a thing. Reach told me be free and made it right today. So thankful, Reach, man.
2: Thank you, Reach, man.
1: Young ruler met the Christ, but he walked away. Saddest story ever told, can't rewind this thing. I'm so sorry, Rich, man. Who you praying on now, Rich, man?
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1: Hello, good afternoon. A very warm welcome to you. This is City Drive on Crosslands, your community radio station. John Bellamy here until 6 o'clock. Loads of great tracks between now and six. It's a warm day, isn't it? We'll be looking at why heat causes travel delays soon. Later on, we'll have word on health of Paul Pennington. He's looking at assistant dogs for autism. Also, looking further ahead, I'm going to repeat my interview with Council Leader Councillor Jane Ashworth. I played it out yesterday. I'll do that around about 4:15 today. So loads to come. Let's crack on now. Here is Ryan Stevenson. You already know. Oh, Lord, you-

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1: 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Including the Cross Rhythms radio hit, He's on the Move. You will also find remixes of hits by Martin Smith and Brandon Lake, and guest vocals from Gracie Binion. I Met God on the Dance Floor. From Rave Jesus. Out now.
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0: country. Now we're talking travel. Rory McGowan talks about how heat can delay things like trains and takeoff times, and how the different sectors of the transport industry respond to the rise in temperature.
1: With Talking Travel, I'm Rory McGowan. It seems like every summer, Britain is breaking records when it comes to high temperatures. And with that comes travel disruption. Constant temperatures above 34 degrees Celsius are warping our roads and can cause delays for both train and air travel. But why does this happen? And how can the UK stop these hot summers from ruining our travel plans? The common theme on how heat affects travel is failing infrastructure. With trains, for example, the trains themselves are mostly fine, but when the heat causes the overhead power lines to expand and sag, this can damage the lines and cause the trains to stop working. This means that train companies may choose to run fewer trains to put less pressure on the power lines, or that services can be cancelled so that maintenance work can take place. Network Rail has been keen to reassure travellers that modern overhead lines, which are used on the majority of Britain's rail network, are much less affected by the hot weather. But older overhead lines are more vulnerable to this kind of damage. In a similar way to the power lines, roads can also be damaged by the extreme heat. The average melting point of tarmac is around 50 degrees Celsius, and as the road absorbs the heat, some roads can melt and become sticky as a result. Councils are well versed at combating this, however, and deploy a vehicle that may confuse many at first to deal with it, a road gritter. Whilst typically associated with making the road surface safe during the winter, gritting the roads in the heat can lower the surface temperature of the road and can strengthen tyre grip where the surface is already melting. And lastly, planes are affected in a completely different way. Hot air is less dense, and the less dense air means that planes struggle to generate as much lift on takeoff. This means that planes require longer runways to take off, and this, in turn, is what causes delays. Melting runways can also be a problem here too. Whilst better air conditioning can help us feel more comfortable in any vehicle, it's the infrastructure that suffers the most when the weather turns hot. The government and engineers are working hard to update our infrastructure that helps us get from point A to point B. But if you're planning on going somewhere in the UK in the warmer months, it's probably best to expect some delays. With Talking Travel, I'm Roy McGowan.

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0: 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Meanwhile, there was a big new entry at number 3, Center Mass by 21 Pilots. They call it Center Mass, that's what they aim for. So will Ray get a 10th week at number 1? Listen in this Sunday at 5 p.m.
1: 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Across Stoke-on-Trent and Newcastle-under-Lyme.
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0: Police are appealing for dashcam, doorbell and CCTV footage after a man died after being struck by a car on the A34 in North Staffordshire. Police and paramedics were scrambled to the dual carriageway in Stone near Yarnfield Lane yesterday morning. Staffordshire Police has today confirmed that the pedestrian has sadly passed away in hospital. The force says the driver of the car remained at the scene and has been helping officers with the investigation. The mother of a Stoke-on-Trent TikTok influencer who was convicted of the murder of her lover and his friend in a high-speed car chase has had an appeal to reduce her sentence rejected. Ansarine Bakari of Sandiford was convicted of the murder of Saqib Hussain and Hashim Ejazuddin in January 2022, alongside her daughter Marhek and two other men. She was jailed for 26 years and 9 months. But Ansarine's lawyers claimed the sentencing judge had failed to appropriately take into account the coercive and controlling behaviour she'd suffered at the hands of Hussain. The Court of Appeal was told Hussain had threatened to use sexually explicit material to expose the long-running affair in the months prior to the murder. A panel of three judges dismissed Ansarine's claim, saying the sentence was justified. Her daughter Marhek's minimum term was reduced from nearly 32 years to 27 after a separate appeal. The leader of Stoke-on-Trent City Council says the city has had more of its fair share of asylum seekers. Commenting on the closure of an asylum seeker hotel in the city centre recently, Jane Ashworth told Cross Rhythms that cheap rents have meant that more asylum seekers have been housed in the Potteries than in other areas. And she said that impacts on the local economy too.
3: Our city, being a fairly poor city, is dealing with more people coming in who are extremely poor. They're not allowed to earn, they're not allowed to claim, they're given a paltry sum to live on each week. So we're increasing the number of people in the city who are very, very poor.
0: Ms Ashworth said wealthier parts of the country need to step up and accommodate asylum seekers. Aldi's shop in Kidsgrove has reopened today after a revamp. The overhaul is part of a wider £300 million investment into Aldi branches across the country. A chair has been appointed to help shape up how up to £20 million of government funding is invested in Mere. Stoke-on-Trent City Council has announced that Catherine Kilvington has been appointed as the chair of the new Mere North Pride in Place board. She has 10 years' experience of leading projects, managing change and bringing people together.
2: Sport News Update.
0: Stoke City sporting director Jonathan Walters says their new signing Luke Graham is one of the brightest young defenders available this summer. The 22-year-old signed with the Potters from Dundee on a 4-year contract yesterday. The 6-foot, 3 inches tall defender has moved to the Bet365 Stadium for an undisclosed fee.
2: Cross Rhythms weather.
0: Sunny spells to end the day with some clear skies at first tonight. The cloud will build though and there could be some spots of rain at times in the early hours of tomorrow into Saturday morning. After a cloudy start, Saturday will start to turn brighter with sunny spells developing. Staying breezy but feeling warm with a top temperature of 22 degrees Celsius.
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4: Thanks, Chris. And Chris is back around 4:30. Oh, slightly later, because we'll have our interview with Jane Ashworth, the council leader, in the next hour. But he will be back with more news around about 4:45, probably. We've got John Michael Howell lined up with Carnival. I do like that track. Very light and easy, but catchy. We'll have Stephen Stanley as well, plus Paul Pennington for the final time this week with Word on Health. But our classic track today comes from Creed. This is called Don't Stop Dancing.

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2: Here's Alex, pedalling off to work. And here's Nikki, driving off for a morning coffee. 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Allow at least 1.5 metres when overtaking cyclists, or more if driving over 30 miles per hour. And for horse riders, like Joe and Daisy here, slow down to under 10 miles per hour and allow at least 2 metres. Whoever you meet, travel like you know them. 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
3: In a pub recently, I met a couple of regular Australian blokes. They were a bit blown away by the fact that an evangelist wanted to share a drink and a good chat with them on their territory. One of them, deeply moved by our friendly raves, said gently, "When you talk to God tonight, will you tell him you were talking to me?" Hey mate, you can talk to him yourself. He's on the line, he's in the pub. When his son Jesus came, he spent time at the drinking parties of the outcasts. We in the church have sometimes given the impression that God is simply hostile, unfriendly and purely judgmental. That's sad. He's the friend of all who want his friendship. Maybe it's time you called on him about your fears, your problems or whatever. He's on the line waiting for a chat in the pub as much as in the church. This is John Smith.

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6: Around 700,000 people across the UK live with autism. It's a neurodevelopmental condition not defined by a single behaviour, but by a pattern of differences in how a person experiences, processes and interacts with the world. People with autism can face challenges in many areas of their life, but the type and severity varies greatly from one person to another. Many autistic people experience intense emotions. When stress, sensory overload, uncertainty or communication difficulties build up, some make experience a meltdown, an involuntary loss of emotional control or a shutdown. A relatively new charity, Dogs for Autism, founded by autism mum and dog behaviourist Hilary Armour, is the only UK charity providing assistance dogs free of charge, enabling their autistic partners to mitigate their disability.
7: The tasks that autism assistance dogs do are things like deep pressure therapy, which helps to re-regulate somebody's proprioceptive system. They lead people out of busy buildings if people start to become overwhelmed. They do road safety awareness, particularly for young adults who are becoming independent for the first time. They also will do a bit of crowd control work, creating space for people in lines or queues or crowded spaces, but also send alert to impending meltdowns. Quite often, an autistic person finds it difficult to name their emotions and know what they're feeling until it's happening to them. The dog's able to get there in advance, using scent to predict that.
6: Give me some idea of the impact that these dogs have had.
7: We have some families who, for the first time, can now go out together as a family unit because the dog enables the autistic person to manage within that family grouping outside of the home. We've got dogs where they're going into school with their youngsters, and they're enabling their youngsters to access education in a way that they simply couldn't do before. We've got young people who can now go to university where they were actually very isolated and at home because they couldn't leave the home without another human being. They needed a carer in order to leave the home because the overwhelming aspects of their autism would mean that they couldn't go out alone. But the dog is trained to manage those so that young person or young adult can go out on their own. We've got dogs who are working with profoundly disabled children who also have autism, where they had no language and they had only ever said mummy, but then now they have a new word and it's their dog's name, and that dog becomes their very best friend, where they can't make friendships or hold friendships outside of that. So, you know, the dogs are providing independence in lots of different ways, but that's what they are. They're a bridge to independence.
6: How long does it take you to train an assistance dog for a person with autism, and how does the process work?
7: It's anywhere from 18 months to 2 years is what we're aiming for. Occasionally, depending on the dog, it might take a bit longer to mature, so it might be 2.5 before replacing that dog. There are two projects running at the same time. So we have anywhere between 10 to 15 dogs at any one time in our training program. And alongside that is our applications project, where every year we open our applications window. We then choose a group of people that we feel we can take forward onto our active waiting list. That process takes a good 12 to 18 months because of all of the different boxes that we have to tick along the way. So both teams are talking to each other constantly. When we start to see traits rising up in the dogs that we're working with, we're starting to already think about, well, actually, this dog might be suitable for that person over there. And then we invite the people waiting for dogs into our training centre for a relationship and education visit. And we start that process of seeing which dogs they might particularly gel with, see how they handle dogs, what's going to be suitable for them.
6: It's a highly bespoke service that you provide free of charge to the user, where both the dog and their partner's well-being is at the forefront of your approach. And it's only thanks to the magnificent generosity of corporate partners and the great British public. If someone listening to this report would like to support you, how can they do that?
7: We run a sponsor a puppy program where people can pay sort of £5 a month and they get a little pack with a cuddly puppy and they can follow the life of this puppy for the year. We can train as many dogs as we have the funds to train, and currently we can train 10 to 15 dogs a year. But in our last application window, 750 people asked for an application form. So there is the mismatch, really, between the need and what we can provide.
6: My grateful thanks to Hilary Armour. 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
1: I'm gonna place the cross. 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Yeah, in the middle of the field. I can't take it long.
0: Hip hop, dance, and rock. We've got you covered.

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2: And welcome back, second hour of City Drive. Wake up, Mr. Crow. That's Switchfoot from their new album, which is out now, by the way. Forever Now, it's called. Not heard it yet, looking forward to that. We'll have Jane Ashworth soon, the council leader. Also music from Lindy before that. After we played Ali Alea, one of the prettiest tracks of recent years, this is Waltz of the Traitor.

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4: 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And a reminder that sometimes the greatest strength is found in surrender. 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
0: Across Stoke-on-Trent and Newcastle-under-Lyme, this is Cross Rhythm City Radio.

0: Time now for our update with Council Leader, Councillor Jane Ashworth. Good afternoon, Jane.
1: Hiya.
0: Great to talk to you once again. I got, let me see, one, two, three, five stories I want to bring out with you today. So let's crack on. The first is about Longton Town. And you've announced that the next phase of £1.9 million in Longton Town Centre Improvement Scheme is underway. Tell us a little bit more about it, and also what will it provide for Longton?
1: Longton needs a facelift. And this gives us an opportunity to make the improvements which will make the place better. It's not the end of the work, it's not the end of the journey for certain of making it once more a fantastic town centre, but it's on the way. It's on the way. It began with considerable consultation with people about the type of town centre that they wanted to see. So there's going to be a network of improvements to pedestrian links, for instance, bringing the rail station, the bus station, the town centre, together with Tesco's, easier to get around. So that's quite important. Mm. We're doing work to upgrade the traffic signals and make it easier for pedestrians, and making it more difficult for drivers to park in the wrong places. And one of the things that's quite important is the bus companies are telling us that people complain, and rightly so, that buses are not running on time. But one of the problems is they're getting jammed in, because if you've got parking, even though, you know, you're not allowed to park there, if you've got parking, which you frequently have, on both sides of the road, you can't get a bus through. So we'll deal with that as well.
0: Excellent. And they'll all kind of empower Longton to be more effective. And I understand also there'll be a new public space outside the town hall entrance, which sounds like a kind of a focal point.
1: Yeah, that's the plan. That's the plan. Longton is doing, parts of Longton town centre are doing really, really well. Yeah. There's no two ways about that. They are doing really, really well. So it's a matter now of us piling in to promote and extend and intensify those improvements. Now, people say this is all very well, but when you create a sort of plaza-like place, what's going to happen is there's going to be people who are entrenched homeless who are going to make it impossible for everybody else, because they'll adopt that as their space. And I get that. I get that's a problem. I think there is a problem in Britain about the way people who are combining homelessness with probable substance addictions, there is a problem in the way we handle them. And our intention is to do what we can to push people, and I mean push, who are in that position, into rehab and supported accommodation thereafter. So it has to go hand in hand with an intensification of that work.
0: Mm. Absolutely, because you don't want to be limiting it for everybody else around that issue. That kind of puts a stop to things, you know, because people also want the creativity and the expression and things to look attractive. Let me move on to...
1: Can I just tell you about that?
0: Yeah.
1: I agree with it. But it's one of the moral problems of our age, isn't it?
0: Yeah.
1: So you've got people who are homeless, and that's more easily dealt with. The solution to that is they need somewhere to live. It's not as simple as that when it comes to the entrenched rough sleepers. Mm. It's not that simple, because if you offer people a pathway which starts with rough sleeping, takes them through detox, takes them through rehab, and ends up with them having, via supportive accommodation, their own tenancy, and they don't want to do it, then what are you going to do?
0: Mm.
1: Difficult, isn't it?
0: Yeah, absolutely. And it's an issue that, like you say, right across the country, town and city centres and councils are trying to wrestle with, to try to find solutions.
1: Yeah.
0: Let's keep focusing on...
1: Sorry, go on.
0: I was just going to say, let's keep focusing on other areas of improvements, if that's all right, because that's great what's happening to Longton. And then also across the city, there's this new thing called Pride in Place. It's a fund of $1.5 million. And tell us a little bit about the aim of this fund and the projects you can announce that have already been agreed to put in place.
1: Yeah, it's a really nice little project, this. It's only £1.5 million only, but, you know, in terms of City Council's budget, so that's not a king's ransom, is it?
0: No.
1: So you've got £1.5 million, which is to be spent on, and the way I prefer to sum it up is this. Small-scale improvements that will either matter to a few people a very great deal or to a lot of people a bit. So, for instance, we know that there's a lot of kids around Duddle Road in Smallthorn who want some goalposts. And, you know, a couple of five-a-side goalposts for nine-year-olds. I mean, it's probably very nice if you're nine, you get some goalposts.
0: Yeah.
1: But, so that's a small, cheap improvement that will be good for a small number of people. And then, for instance, there's new cameras are going up in Boothen, and more people will be interested, well, affected by and pleased about, there's money to spruce up the shops in Abbey Hulton. So it's that kind of level of activity. It's not transformatory of the city as a whole, but it'll cheer things up a bit. And you know the things that really annoy you and get on your nerves because they should have been sorted? Well, this is sorted money.
0: Yeah, it's the kind of £10,000 kind of bracket, isn't it, that you throw that and get some of these issues sorted, and it does bring improvements, like you say, for those areas. There is bigger money in Pride in Place as well, though, isn't there, because there's up to £60 million of government money spent on projects in three neighbourhoods in the city, Mere North, Bentley and Ubberley, and Bradley, Chell, Heath and Fegg Hayes. Can you tell us a little bit more about that? When we'll see that money starting to come through and being applied into things?
1: That's right. In Mere North, they've just announced who the chair of their community-led board will be. The other two areas, North have appointed their chair, but it's not public yet. And I believe that that Central, i.e. Bentley, has as well. So they'll be getting together a board of local organisations, local people. And the plan is to come up with the kind of improvement that everyone in that area has said that they want to see. It's £20 million each over 10 years, so it's £2 million a year or thereabouts, although you can, you know, mess about with front-loading and back-loading projects and so on. I would imagine that there will be loads of really, really good ideas coming in from residents, and these local boards will decide whether or not which of those really good ideas they want to support. It's a good idea, really. It'll build up, not only improve those areas, but it'll build up a sense of belief and confidence that things can change and things will get better.
0: Hmm. Very good. Well, it feels like a time of sprucing up, because the next story I wanted to pick up on is about the heritage building side. And I understand you're taking action on almost 100 buildings, 93 cases, I think, where there's what you would call a heritage emergency. And I know heritage, big scale and small scale, is something that's really high on your agenda, isn't it, in terms of trying to bring improvements and rescue some of our buildings.
1: Yes, you're absolutely right about that.
0: Tell us what's been announced then. What are the first things that are going to be improved?
1: We've issued about 93 notices on owners of buildings to say, sort your building out, and if you don't, we're coming after you. Now, these are not notices which are of the scale of, let's say, to the leopard owners, we're coming after you if you don't put it right. A Section 215 notice, which is what we're talking about, doesn't have that heft, if you want to put it like that. So what we're doing is, where, for instance, if you drive through Tunstall or Longton, you might find a buddleia growing out of the chimney of a derelict building. We will have served a 215 on that public, on that landlord. So it's that kind of level of get this sorted out. Now, it's good to say that a lot of the landlords, the landowners, have said, yeah, okay, fair cop, I'll get it done. And that has happened. So some of the buildings are already starting to look better. And some of them have been sold on. I'm not saying it's because of this pressure, but it might have been for all I know. And that the charge on that building stands. So it'll be transferred from owner to owner. There's also been 33 notices relating to untidy land. And it's the same business. Tidy up your scuzzy bit of land or we're coming after you. It's not unreasonable to say that in this day and age, people should not have to live in an area where a private owner hasn't bothered to pay some attention to the quality of their property. You see, in England, we don't have what we call a fit and proper person test before you're allowed to buy a heritage building.
0: Mm.
1: There is such a test for football clubs, and I think there should be such a test for heritage buildings.
0: Absolutely. And a lot of the things that you're mentioning are not major issues necessarily, but it is about being aware of the impact on others. And it's about being a good neighbour, really, isn't it? Bringing it down to basics.
1: Yeah, that's well put. Yeah, it is. I mean, some of these were scratching the surface of the problem with that building. But that's not a bad thing to A, get started, and B, open the conversation with the landowner or the building owner, who may previously have been, avoiding us with a tribute motive, which I'm not supposed to do, who haven't been able to engage with us until this moment.
0: Yeah. Very good. Well, good to see some progress there with the heritage buildings. I know you got some major challenges, you know, and maybe we'll talk about that again in the future as you hopefully get some interest there. But great to see what can be done there, you're acting on. Let me move on to another topic. Asylum seekers in the city, particularly where they've been housed in hotels, has been something a lot of people have been aware of over the last few years. But you've welcomed the news that the Best Western Quality Hotel in the city centre is no longer accommodating asylum seekers. Tell us a little bit about what your view has been on the housing of asylum seekers here and, you know, your response to this news.
1: It's another one of the great moral issues of our time, isn't it?
0: Mm-hmm.
1: There is no doubt about it that people who are fleeing persecution need the protection of civilised democratic states like ours. And yep. There's also no doubt about it that if people are applying for asylum and lose their case, then they are and they should be removed. I think that's the best line in the sand moral position that I find satisfying and I can live it with myself.
0: Mm-hmm.
1: Now, the city has had more than its fair share of asylum seekers dispersed to us. And the reason for that is cheap rents. Serco, the outsourcing company, has the government's contract and has had it for a decade or more, has had their contract, the government's contract, to disperse asylum seekers as they register their claim and the processing starts. And because we're cheap, we've had more than we should have had. That's not a moral statement, that's a statistical statement. And there's an irony here. There's no doubt about it, asylum seekers, until they're processed and become settled, cost money, and almost certainly have a very miserable existence. So, excuse me, our city, being a fairly poor city, is dealing with more people coming in, who are extremely poor. The amount of money that they're not allowed to earn, they're not allowed to claim, they're given a paltry sum to live on each week. So we're increasing the number of people in the city who are very, very poor. And there's a kind of irony there, isn't there? Mm. If these people want to live in, I don't know, Winchester or somewhere else that's really, really nice, it would stand out more, but they could cope with it more. And I can't see why that shouldn't be the answer.
0: So it's about fair distribution across the country. Now, obviously, with the news that the hotel is no longer going to be used for that, it coincides with the news, I think it was last month, that the hotel's now up for sale, isn't it? Do you know of any interest in that so far, that there could be some fresh regeneration into the city centre from that?
1: I don't know. I'm sorry, I don't know whether or not there's been interest in buying it. I hope there has. I hope there has.
0: Not a problem. Let's move on to the final topic. This was fascinating to hear about, and it was a piece of treasure that's been discovered locally, and £150,000 appeal to secure it. It's a rare Bronze Age gold artefact discovered in Staffordshire, and the news is it's been successfully kept as treasure for the county, and eventually it'll be on display in the Potteries Museum and Art Gallery, which is a great thing to hear about. It's a good news story, and I remember however many years ago it was, maybe about 15 years ago, when the Staffordshire hoard was found, and it really captured people's imagination and brought people to the city and to the PMAG to see it. And maybe this will be something that will interest people as well. What do you think about it?
1: I think you're right. I think it's a clasp, I think is what it is, a Bronze Age buckle, as it were. Mm. It's the guys who set about raising the money have done a really, really good job. It was the friends of the of PMAG, and they attracted donations from the public, the Arts Council, the Victorian Albert Purchase Grant Fund, and the National Heritage Lottery Fund. They did a good job. They put together a cocktail of funding to keep it in the city. It's apparently it's one of the most important archaeological finds of something made out of gold, which is it's compelling, isn't it, really? It's such an old thing that people used to use in their day-to-day lives, and it suddenly popped up.
0: It's
1: compelling, isn't it?
0: It's excellent. And I think what's interesting too is that the PMAG, obviously because it's going through its renovations at the moment, multi-million pound transformation, it means nobody can actually see it here until next March. But that will kind of build a bit of expectation, hopefully, to kind of see that alongside the Staffordshire hoard as well. And I did see right at the end of the news about this that you're planning a festival of treasure to mark the reopening of the museum. Can you say much more about that, or is it just kind of in early plans?
1: Not yet. But what I can say is that this 3,000-year-old solid gold object that was found serendipitously by a metal detectorist will be on show. It's a good story, isn't it? It's a really good story.
0: It's excellent. And something to look forward to for next March. Jane, Councillor Ashworth, thanks very much for joining us once again.

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1: Let's go.
2: Here's Alex, pedalling off to work. And here's Nikki, driving off for a morning coffee. 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

0: Kerosene from Strings and Heart. Love the energy of that. We've got Sarah Reeves in a minute. Also, Steph McLeod. Lots of great songs to try to squeeze in before the news at 5. Not sure if we'll do it, but we'll try. Chris Manford now with the local news.
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3: Police are appealing for dashcam, doorbell and CCTV footage after a man died after being struck by a car on the A34 in North Staffordshire. Police and paramedics were scrambled to the dual carriageway in Stone near Yarnfield Lane yesterday morning. Staffordshire Police has today confirmed that the pedestrian has sadly passed away in hospital. The force says the driver of the car remained at the scene and has been helping officers with the investigation. The mother of a Stoke-on-Trent TikTok influencer who was convicted of the murder of her lover and his friend in a high-speed car chase has had an appeal to reduce her sentence rejected. Ansreen Bakari of Sandiford was convicted of the murder of Saqib Hussain and Hashim Ejezuddin in January 2022, alongside her daughter Marhek and two other men. She was jailed for 26 years and 9 months. But Ansreen's lawyers claimed the sentencing judge had failed to appropriately take into account the coercive and controlling behaviour she'd suffered at the hands of Hussain. The Court of Appeal was told Hussain had threatened to use sexually explicit material to expose the long-running affair in the months prior to the murder. A panel of three judges dismissed Ansreen's claim, saying the sentence was justified. Her daughter Marhek's minimum term was reduced from nearly 32 years to 27 after a separate appeal. The leader of Stoke-on-Trent City Council says the city has had more of its fair share of asylum seekers. Commenting on the closure of an asylum seeker hotel in the city centre recently, Jane Ashworth told Cross Rhythms that cheap rents have meant that more asylum seekers have been housed in the Potteries than in other areas. And she said that impacts on the local economy too.
4: Our city, being a fairly poor city, is dealing with more people coming in who are extremely poor. They're not allowed to earn, they're not allowed to claim, they're given a paltry sum to live on each week. So we're increasing the number of people in the city who are very, very poor.
3: Ms Ashworth said wealthier parts of the country need to step up and accommodate asylum seekers. Aldi's shop in Kidsgrove has reopened today after a revamp. The overhaul is part of a wider £300 million investment into Aldi branches across the country. A chair has been appointed to help shape up how up to £20 million of government funding is invested in Mere. Stoke-on-Trent City Council has announced that Catherine Kilvington has been appointed as the chair of the new Mere North Pride in Place board. She has 10 years' experience of leading projects, managing change and bringing people together.
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3: Stoke City sporting director Jonathan Walters says their new signing Luke Graham is one of the brightest young defenders available this summer. The 22-year-old signed with the Potters from Dundee on a four-year contract yesterday. The 6 foot, 3 inches tall defender has moved to the Bet365 Stadium for an undisclosed fee.
2: Cross Rhythms weather.
3: Sunny spells to end the day with some clear skies at first tonight. The cloud will build though and there could be some spots of rain at times in the early hours of tomorrow into Saturday morning. After a cloudy start, Saturday will start to turn brighter with sunny spells developing. Staying breezy but feeling warm with a top temperature of 22 degrees Celsius.
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1: And that's Hill Sophie from Sofika. Welcome back. Final hour of City Drive before the weekend kicks in. We'll have Talking Money soon. We're looking at summer ticket scams with Kieran Bannister. He's new to the talking team. We'll find out if he's a good talker. Another play, final play of my choice cut as well. We'll do that before the 5:30 news. And it's from Stephen Stanley. Now, this is a good discovery. A new band from the States called the Red Clay Strays. And If I Didn't Know You.

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0: His second full-length project is a high-energy hip-hop release. I've been up late, thinking straight about my bill. Hey, yeah, okay, I'm talking about that. Great love, good news, have you heard about it? Centered on the theme of trusting God's plan, even when life feels uncertain. And featuring guest artists like Torrin Wells and Tommy Royale. But you know the vibes, man. And I like it, I like it, I like it, like it, like that. It's available now. Fine by Me by Geo.
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1: With Talking Money, I'm Kieran Bannister. Summer festival season is a fertile time for ticket scammers. The COO of Tacombo, an ethical resale platform for fan-to-fan resales, gave us his advice on how to avoid ticket tragedy.
2: Peter, thank you for joining me. Why is ticket fraud still such a major issue?
3: It's a major issue because major events in the industry, they are creating this urgency and scarcity, and also the fans of such big events and or any type of live events, they are emotional. Then the tickets are also in super high demand, and due to this, the fraudsters know people may move quickly if they think they are about to miss out.
2: What would you say are the biggest mistakes fans make, and what would you say are the warning signs that something is wrong?
3: The biggest mistake is usually that you pay outside the secure platform, especially these different channels. You're forced to pay by bank transfer outside of the platform by crypto, or you purchase from such informal seller groups. So the fans, they can see like a major warning sign is that a seller is pressuring them to pay quickly. They avoid the ticket details sharing, and they also ask the fan or the buyer in this case to leave the platform. So I think if we speak about the main warning signs, the seller pushes for payment outside a secure platform, the price looks too good to be true, the seller refuses to provide these clear ticket details, then the buyer is asked to pay by means outside of the platform, the ticket is only shown as a screenshot or a PDF without a clear transfer process, and then it's also possible that the website looks similar to the official one, but the domain or the payment flow doesn't feel right.
1: What's your final message for ticket buyers?
3: No platform can eliminate every risk in live event ticketing, but a structured marketplace can significantly reduce these risks. As I mentioned previously, we advise that fans can review our Tacombo guarantee, Tacombo Sticks Protect information, and buyer guidance before making a purchase, especially for high demand events similar to the World Cup happening now. For the fans, it's important to use the structured platform to avoid paying outside the systems and make sure that you can see the ticket details, the seller details, and be cautious if someone is applying pressure to you to act fast.
1: For more information, please visit tacombo.com. With Talking Money, I'm Kieran Bannister.
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2: Here's Alex, pedalling off to work. And here's Nikki, driving off for a morning coffee. 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

0: One of their best songs, really. Mercy Me and All God's People. Before that, you heard The Choir. Now, before the local news, let's play for the final time my choice cut from Stephen Stanley. This is his current single, Change.
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2: Police are appealing for dashcam, doorbell and CCTV footage after a man died after being struck by a car on the A34 in North Staffordshire. Police and paramedics were scrambled to the dual carriageway in Stone near Yarnfield Lane yesterday morning. Staffordshire Police has today confirmed that the pedestrian has sadly passed away in hospital. The force says the driver of the car remained at the scene and has been helping officers with the investigation. The mother of a Stoke-on-Trent TikTok influencer who was convicted of the murder of her lover and his friend in a high-speed car chase has had an appeal to reduce her sentence rejected. Ansarine Bakari of Sandiford was convicted of the murder of Saqib Hussain and Hashim Ejazuddin in January 2022, alongside her daughter Marhek and two other men. She was jailed for 26 years and 9 months. But Ansarine's lawyers claimed the sentencing judge had failed to appropriately take into account the coercive and controlling behaviour she'd suffered at the hands of Hussain. The Court of Appeal was told Hussain had threatened to use sexually explicit material to expose the long-running affair in the months prior to the murder. A panel of three judges dismissed Ansarine's claim, saying the sentence was justified. Her daughter Marhek's minimum term was reduced from nearly 32 years to 27 after a separate appeal. The leader of Stoke-on-Trent City Council says the city has had more of its fair share of asylum seekers. Commenting on the closure of an asylum seeker hotel in the city centre recently, Jane Ashworth told Cross Rhythms that cheap rents have meant that more asylum seekers have been housed in the Potteries than in other areas. And she said that impacts on the local economy too.
3: Our city, being a fairly poor city, is dealing with more people coming in who are extremely poor. They're not allowed to earn, they're not allowed to claim, they're given a paltry sum to live on each week. So we're increasing the number of people in the city who are very, very poor.
2: Ms Ashworth said wealthier parts of the country need to step up and accommodate asylum seekers. Aldi's shop in Kidsgrove has reopened today after a revamp. The overhaul is part of a wider £300 million investment into Aldi branches across the country. A chair has been appointed to help shape up how up to £20 million of government funding is invested in Mere. Stoke-on-Trent City Council has announced that Catherine Kilvington has been appointed as the chair of the new Mere North Pride in Place board. She has 10 years' experience of leading projects, managing change and bringing people together.
1: Sport News Update.
2: Stoke City sporting director Jonathan Walters says the new signing Luke Graham is one of the brightest young defenders available this summer. The 22-year-old signed with the Potters from Dundee on a four-year contract yesterday. The 6 foot, 3 inches tall defender has moved to the Bet365 Stadium for an undisclosed fee.
1: Cross Rhythms weather.
2: Sunny spells to end the day with some clear skies at first tonight. The cloud will build though and there could be some spots of rain at times in the early hours of tomorrow into Saturday morning. After a cloudy start, Saturday will start to turn brighter with sunny spells developing. Staying breezy but feeling warm with a top temperature of 22 degrees Celsius.
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1: Wilder Woods, they're swimming in the ocean. After the 6 o'clock news tonight, it's the final oldies and goodies of the week, and it kicks off with Plum's version of History Maker. Remember the Delirious classic? Well, she did a good version too. There's also music from Mute Math, Sarah Kelly, Anne Boleyn, Lifehouse, Robbie Savand, and many more, including Raving Lunatics. Man in the Fifth Dimension, not heard that for years. It's the best hour of the day anyway, don't miss it. Here's Holvey now and Young Rulers.
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1: Who you praying on now, rich man? Who you praying on now, rich man? Who you praying on now, rich man? Who you praying on now, rich man?
2: Holy Spirit, speak through me. I couldn't leave my deal, but I signed a thing. Reach told me be free and made it right today. So thankful, Reach, man.
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2: Young ruler met the Christ, but he walked away. Saddest story ever told, can't rewind this thing. I'm so sorry, Rich, man. Who you praying on now, Rich, man?
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DJ and music producer Topher Jones, better known as Rave Jesus, presents his debut album, I Met God on the Dance Floor. It's a 77-minute mix of uplifting beats and sanctified bangers. Including the Cross Rhythms radio hit, He's on the Move. You'll also find remixes of hits by Martin Smith and Brandon Lake, and guest vocals from Gracie Binion. I Met God on the Dance Floor. Take me high, high, from Rave Jesus.

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This is everything you ever wanted. One moment. Would you capture it?

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3: From a child star on Broadway to R&B hitmaker, we take a look at the history of Lee Varsey. We report on the rise of US singer and songwriter Patrick Mabry. And one-time Hillsong singer Aidan King speaks about relocating to the US and developing a solo career.
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6: That's it. Have a great evening and a great weekend. Keep Cross Rhythms on as the soundtrack to your weekend if you can. We'll go with you the few.

For centuries, philosophers and scientists have asked the question, where did it all come from? Where did it all come from? For centuries, philosophers and scientists have asked the question, where did it all come from? Where did it all come from? Of course, science does not know the answer to these questions. But we've learned enough to realize that our Earth is a mere grain of sand on the vast seashore of the starry universe. But there are other evidences of God's existence even stronger than the universe in which we live. For example, there's the conscience within every man, a warning light that flashes when we do wrong. Who put this voice within man to warn him of moral danger? It is the God-given voice of conscience within.

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The next question we ask is, what kind of a person is he? The Bible teaches that God is love.

0: and the end is not yet.
1: Peace,
0: and the end is not yet.
1: Joy,
0: and the end is not yet.
2: If the Bible teaches anything, it teaches that Jesus Christ is coming to earth again, and that history is headed toward a dramatic climax. When Christ prayed that prayer, "Thy kingdom come, thy will be done on earth as it is in heaven," he knew that that prayer would ultimately be answered. He knew that God's kingdom would prevail someday.

God loved you so much that he gave his son to die for you on the cross. God wants to forgive the past, but more than that, he wants to give you a new peace, a new joy, and a new strength to meet the problems of life with a new purpose and a whole new dimension of life.

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1: Yes, family, sons of DJ Proclaimer with the Soul Cure Show. I gave my life over. This week's headline, Antonio Armani. Yeah. His rendition of a track. 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I'm going to play.

Yes, family, my God won't change. Seasons change. 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Prime ministers. Kings and queens change. The weather changes. Our God never changes. His word never changes. It never fails. You want something to put your hope in, your trust in, put your hope in the Lord.

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1: He took the shackles off my feet, now I can dance and now I'm fine.
0: Declaring to you this freedom,
1: freedom
0: that is found in Jesus Christ.
1: The world who believe in Jesus.
0: Let me give you a next one.

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You know what? For freedom, he sets us free. 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

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Wickedness would increase. 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

0: 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Find a way. Jesus is a way, isn't he?
1: I got a whole lot upon my plate.
0: And I'm reading 1 John,
1: which I hate.
0: Chapter 1 last night. It talks about God is light, there's no darkness in him. Lord, help me. Lord, help us, right? Every day, Lord, help me. Lord, help us. If doing this thing was an exam, I'd fail daily. I don't know about you.
1: No, sir.
0: But he says, same scripture, 1 John chapter 1. He says that if we say we do not sin, we deceive ourselves. And we make him out to be a liar. That's what it actually says. It says that we deceive ourselves and we make him out to be a liar. But he says that if we confess our sin, he is faithful. So, you know, today, right now, you might be down on yourself, thinking I've blown it again. I want to tell you the kind of sin that Jesus can forgive. You ready for it? He forgives the inexcusable.
2: So I know what to do.
0: Let me say that to you over you right now. Jesus forgives the inexcusable. Doesn't mean that we can just do what we want. Doesn't mean that we can just live how we want to live. But it means that he, for those who are tender-hearted and are genuinely repentant and want to follow him and serve him, you're going to feel terrible every time you blow it. And we blow it regularly, fam. We do, the bar is high, we blow it regularly, but he forgives the inexcusable. When we humble ourselves, I want you right now to say, Lord, I'm really sorry. Then don't live by your feelings, live by your faith. Get up and get on.

unstoppable, chasing you down, overtaking you, covering you even though you don't deserve it. That kind of love from God. You know, you ever get a bun, you just butter it thick, man. Just layers and layers of butter on there. God wants to butter you with his love. Addiction of an addict, I'm back at it, cause I've had it before. Say, Lord, butter me up with that love.

fam, in about 5 minutes, going to do some shout-outs on the YouTube channel. In the meantime, I'm going to send a shout-out to every single person down at Living Well Community Cafe. They're serving the community right in the heart of Birmingham City Centre, UK. And you know what? Anybody else, anywhere else doing a community service right now, it could be a community barber, you could be the community store, you could just be doing your thing, just looking after people. People, you could just be looking after people. You know, I want to send this little blessing to you. You need to make some room, man, because you're about to get your moves on. You ready? Never could have made it without you. Little refix for you. Never, never. Marvin Sapp, let's go.

you got the vibe now. You got the idea. So you need to make that space. Pull your car over, man. Just get up on the pavement. Get the kids out. Stand on the pavement right now. Turn this on really loud. And make a man know.

0: the Lord Jesus Christ.
1: It'll never be the enemy, cause he never.
0: I want to honor you and respect you. It's so difficult now.
1: My enemies.
0: But it's so worth it. Stand strong, my brother. Stand strong, my sister. Household, stand strong. Do not conform to the pattern of this world.

Definitely an underrated artist. Goes by the name of Byron Hilton. Got so much love for this brother. There is nothing to take place. Family, if you enjoyed the vibe so far, please subscribe, like, comment on the YouTube channel Proclaimer TV. Leave that comment, we'll give you a shout. One more tune, then we're doing the shout outs, all right? Also, whatever radio station you're listening on, please show that station maximum support, okay?

love. You know the Bible says God is love, right? In fact, you know what? This week, little bit of homework from Proclaimer. Go and get your Bible and find 1 John. So that's not the Gospel of John. There are some letters, 1 John, 2 John, 3 John. Go and find that chapter 1, chapter 2, chapter 3 and 4. Go read them.

0: Family, I said I would do some shout outs. Yeah. Farah and family.
1: Yeah, yeah.
0: Big shouting out you. Carla Steyer.
1: Yeah, yeah.
0: Sister Donna T, you get that shout as well.
1: Yeah, yeah.
0: Yeah. You know what the YouTube names? They make me laugh. Juliet Eleanor Fowler. Yeah. She's a regular now. Pax World. Yeah. What's that about? Funny name, man. Let's do two or three more. All right, Virgin.

0: Music from out of this world.
1: Do you know an unsung hero? 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
4: From the Sky News Centre at 8. Police leaders have criticised the short notice of the government's decision to let pubs in England and Wales stay open until 5 o'clock on Monday morning. They claim allowing venues to show the Three Lions World Cup match against Mexico, which kicks off at 1 a.m, will take officers away from communities. A woman who claimed her husband's fatal stab wound was accidental has been jailed.

Sister Pamela Curlew. This one happens to be a pastor from Florida. I'm sorry, sir. You know what? Let me pull this up. The track has come through to me. It says, never this man. It says, pastor, but I haven't got a name. So I know you're from Florida because I'm pretty certain I met you when I was out there. I beg you, if you know the man who's singing this version, send me his name because I'd like to give full credit and honor and respect and love, yeah?

run to you. We have to run to him, fam. The Bible says that we shall flee from temptation. And we shall pursue God with all our heart, all our soul, all our mind. He knows that we fail and fall. About 5 minutes, I'm going to be shouting out some names on the channel. If you would like me to shout out you on the show, just go to youtube.com, look for DJ Proclaimer, Proclaimer TV. Just register as a subscriber, click the bell, and start commenting, and I got you back, all right?

0: yesterday's anointing classic, Samuel Madaz track. I've been promising to do some shout outs, family.
1: Right
0: here. So let me give a shout out to Lena Webster. All your songs are anointed. And she says a long message. I can't be bothered to read all that. But God bless you, Selena. Anna Rogers, bless the Lord, for he is great and greatly to be praised. Amen.

Barrett Christopher. Nah, we don't run no way, yeah. She says, love this, please do more. Until God says different, that's my plan. No, no, no. All right, look at this. Stephen Kamala. Big people things, much love from

0: Simply beautiful. Much love and blessing abundantly. All right, I got a lady called Jennifer Lindo. She says she's a professional cleaner. It's great to be cleaning and rocking to the tunes, DJ Proclaimer. That's very kind of you, Jennifer. I speak a blessing over you right now that God will expand the corners of your tent and increase you in every direction, and that the blessing of God will overtake you. And Woodley Rosier said that street preaching got him saved in 1988 at 15 years old. We're glad that you're in the family.
1: You're stacking up the paper, but your soul, you feel lost. So find yourself, say a prayer, read a psalm. A little by little.
0: As I say, family, if you want your shout out, go to YouTube chat, search for DJ Proclaimer or Proclaimer TV. That's the name of my channel. And then click the bell, get notified. Subscribe, leave comments, and I will find you and shout you, okay? Also, this tune somebody's asking me is Sekel, Tiffany, Alexia. Big people tune, man, I tell you. Featuring Celia, this is Peter Spence.

suspense, man. Big up yourself, brother. Somebody say Jesus.

0: Your pal, this is DJ Proclaimer, and you've been listening to the Reggae Takeover with me each and every week. This show is produced alongside the Soul Cure show and distributed and played over 100 stations worldwide, and of course on the YouTube channel. So listen, man, I want to just say thank you for listening. Make sure that you find yourself in God. Make sure you find yourself in church, because times are serious. And you know what? I'm going to finish this week with a message from my brother Gyama. Gyama, man, big up yourself. Long time, my brother. Listen to this tune, man.
1: Well, I was glad when he said unto me, let us go into the house of the Lord. But first we must enter into his gates with thanksgiving.

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4: From the Sky News Centre at 9. England's next World Cup game against Mexico could start 6 hours earlier. The match was scheduled to kick off at 1 a.m. here on Monday, with pubs in England and Wales allowed to open until 5 a.m. It's now understood FIFA is considering shifting it to 7 p.m. on Sunday UK time because of the threat of storms. Football writer Henry Winter says it shouldn't cause too much of a problem.
5: England have their sports scientists, they have their preparation. They won't have seen necessarily an eventuality like this, but this is England. England waited 60 years for to try and get closer to a trophy, and a few storms buffeting them on the way, well, it's nothing they're not used to.
4: Three men have been cleared of murdering a journalist in Londonderry. Lyra McKee was shot in April 2019 as she reported on riots in Derry. A pensioner who falsely claimed her husband stumbled into a kitchen knife has been jailed for at least 12 years for murder. Daryl Berman, who's 72,

0: Thanks.
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0: And Egypt and Australia are heading for extra time in their World Cup last 32 clash. It's 1-1 in Dallas. That's the latest. I'm Tanya Snuggs.
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4: Many are called, but few are chosen. Jesus said, "You did not choose me, I chose you." 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You may very well be the closest thing to Jesus a dying world will ever meet. You can pray secretly and quietly, but you must live

0: 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It's time to grab hold of this truth which gives us courage in any dangerous situation, shake off apathy, and take action!
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9: From the Sky News Centre at 10. Football's governing body is looking at whether to move the timing of England's next World Cup game back by 6 hours. The threat of thunderstorms means the last 16 match with Mexico could now start at 7pm on Sunday here rather than 1am on Monday. Pubs in England and Wales had been allowed to open longer. Michael Kill is from the Nighttime Industries Association.
10: The shift to 7 o'clock is going to be beneficial, but there is a lot of communication, a lot of organisation that goes around this, so we're hoping the decision comes quite quickly so that businesses can prepare. Police are also trying to prepare, so this shift is going to have a considerable impact on the way that they resource also.
9: Lyra McKee's family say they'll leave no stone unturned after three men were cleared of her murder in Londonderry. The journalist was shot dead as she reported on riots in Derry in 2019. The man jailed for murdering student Henry Novak in Southampton is seeking to appeal against his conviction and minimum 21-year sentence. The case sparked protests after footage showed police handcuffing the teenager as he lay dying when his Sikh killer falsely accused him of racial abuse. Andy Burnham's ruled out a general election if he becomes Prime Minister. He's told a Q&A session on Reddit he wants to see voting reform in Labour's next manifesto. There's a buzz swirling around New York City where it's thought Taylor Swift and Travis Kelce are getting married. Ahead of their nuptials, they donated a reported $26 million to various causes, including to food charity City Harvest. Jeffrey

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2: Lad. 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

He that cometh after me is mightier than I, whose shoes I am not worthy to bear. 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
2: I believe in God because first and foremost, I look at the world around me and I can't believe it's just an accident. I think that a fantastic mind must have put that together. But most importantly, I look at the evidence of my own life and how it's changed. Before I was a Christian, I used to play a lot of rugby. My social life revolved around the rugby club and getting drunk at weekends and going out with the lads and all that kind of stuff. I found that belief in God and trusting in Him kind of starts to change the way that you live your life, so that you start trying to put other things before yourself, make other things a priority. 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
2: From the Sky News Centre at 1. It's understood England's World Cup last 16 clash with Mexico will kick off as scheduled at 1 a.m. Monday morning. That's despite concerns about bad weather. Joe Rawson reports from Mexico City.
3: After discussions, we understand that the English and Mexican football associations weren't particularly happy about a potential kickoff change, and so it will remain as scheduled. That's 6 p.m. local time, 1 a.m. Monday morning, but FIFA will continue to monitor conditions, particularly the weather, with storms expected in Mexico City at kickoff time.
2: And some breaking news. It's official. Singer Taylor Swift and NFL star Travis Kelce are now married. A spokesperson's confirmed the news. It's thought to have taken place in New York. Elsewhere, Lyra McKee's family say they'll leave no stone unturned after three men were cleared of her murder in Londonderry. The journalist was shot dead as she reported on riots in Derry in 2019. A pensioner who falsely claimed her husband stumbled into a kitchen knife has been jailed for at least 12 years for murder. Daryl Berman stabbed her 84-year-old partner at their home in Manchester last March. Andy Burnham insists he won't call a general election if he becomes the next Prime Minister. The Labour leadership favourite's been answering questions on social media platform Reddit and says he'll stick to his party's 2024 manifesto. Lord Hutton was Defence Secretary under Gordon Brown.
4: I think he should stick to the manifesto, because to do otherwise really is not being straight with the country and the voters who put a Labour government into office. I would rather see him focus a bit more of his attention on the wider issue of public spending.
2: And Novak Djokovic has won his 105th match at Wimbledon to equal Roger Federer's singles record, the seven-time champions into the fourth round. That's the latest.
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5: Different styles, different generations, one heart. Gideon's heart. Gideon's heart. Gideon's heart. Gideon's heart. Gideon's heart. Gideon's heart. Gideon's
6: heart. The Lord showed me a picture of Europe. It started like a map, and suddenly there was a hole pierced in this map from underneath, and from the hole came smoke, like thick black fumes, which were rising up and forming a pillar that was rising up. And out of them came a mist, black mist. It was thin but covering the land, and you couldn't make out the features anymore very clearly. Then they formed a cloud, like a mushroom cloud, and then the cloud was coming back to the ground. And the Lord was clearly saying to me that out of Europe is coming a thick cloud of darkness. The Lord emphasized and said, I'm not saying it's going to come, I'm saying it's rising out of Europe now. And say it's a power of rebellion, it's a power of evil, it's a power that is going to turn people away from God.
7: If you only knew the power of the dark side.
8: Because you see, you're going to reproduce a revival.